It's the 80s at 8 on Q105. I am Schreiner with Rick Astley. Not only an 80s icon, he had a whole new life with Never Gonna Give You Up when it became an internet meme, the Rick Roll. When it first happened, he didn't know what was going on. A friend actually sent him a link and Rick rolled Rick Astley. This is another one of his big hits, Together Forever on Q105.

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0: Q105 is totally proud to welcome the Totally Tubular Festival with some of your favorite Q105 80s artists. Wednesday, August 12th at Ferg's. See Anna Motion. Thomas Dolby. Tommy Two Tone. The Escape Club. The Producers. Flock of Seagulls. And Men Without Hats. They'll be at Ferg's. And so will Q when you win tickets this week. 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

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They're going to be at Ferg's in St. Pete August 12th for the Totally Tubular Festival. 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

0: Hey, it's Gino, and Q105 is bringing it back. 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

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Still to come this hour, some Kansas, Robert Palmer, Prince, Queen, and a classic from Foreigner. I Want to Know What Love Is on Q105.

0: Hey, it's Gino with the Q105 Concert Calendar. If you missed the Roll with the Punches tour with Bryan Adams in Tampa, it's coming to Orlando August 5th. That show's going to be at the Kia Center, and Cat Benatar will open. 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

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The closest it'll come to us is the Kia Center in Orlando on August 5th. It's Tampa Bay's hits of the 80s, 90s, and more with the Goo Goo Dolls on Q105.

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0: 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Wednesday, August 12th at Ferg's. See Anna Motion. Thomas Dolby. Tommy Two Tone. The Escape Club. The Producers. Flock of Seagulls. And Men Without Hats.
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0: Hey, it's Tino, and Q105 is bringing it back. Freestyle Explosion returns to Tampa August 1st with Stevie B. You'll also see TKA, The Cover Girls, George Lamond, 69 Boys, JJ Fad, and Lisa Lisa. 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
1: 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Thomas Dolby. 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The Escape Club, The Producers, Flock of Seagulls, and Men Without Hats. 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

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Wednesday, August 12th at Ferg's. See Anna Motion. Thomas Dolby. Tommy Tuteau. The Escape Club. The Producers. Flock of Seagulls. And Men Without Hats. We can dance. They'll be at Ferg's. And so will you when you win tickets this week. Listening to Q105.

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She's celebrating her 40th anniversary with this tour. You'll see Lisa Lisa. Also on this year's lineup, Tampa Bay's own George Lamont.

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1: 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Thomas Dolby. Tommy Two Tone. The Escape Club, The Producers, Flock of Seagulls, and Men Without Hats. 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

0: 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Q105 is totally proud to welcome the Totally Tubular Festival with some of your favorite Q105 80s artists. Wednesday, August 12th at Ferg's. See Anna Motion. Thomas Dolby. Tommy Two Tone. The Escape Club. The Producers. Flock of Seagulls. And Men Without Hats. They'll be at Ferg's. And so will Q when you win tickets this week. Listening to Q105.
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Wednesday, August 12th at Ferg's, see Anna Motion, Thomas Dolby, Tommy Tuteau, The Escape Club, The Producers, Flock of Seagulls, and Men Without Hats. 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
0: 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Wednesday, August 12th at Ferg's. 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Thomas Dolby. Tommy Tuto. The Escape Club. The Producers. Flock of Seagulls. And Men Without Hats. They'll be at Ferg's. And so will you when you win tickets this week. 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

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Wednesday, August 12th at Ferg's. See Anna Motion. Thomas Dolby. Tommy Tuteau. The Escape Club. The Producers. Flock of Seagulls. And Men Without Hats. They'll be at Ferg's. And so will you when you win tickets this week. 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

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Wednesday, August 12th at Ferg's, see Anna Motion, Thomas Dolby, Tommy Tuteau, The Escape Club, The Producers, Flock of Seagulls, and Men Without Hats. 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
0: Q105 is totally proud to welcome the Totally Tubular Festival with some of your favorite Q105 80s artists. Wednesday, August 12th at Ferg's. See an emotion. Thomas Dolby. Tommy Tuteau. The Escape Club. The Producers. Flock of Seagulls. And Men Without Hats. They'll be at Ferg's. And so will Q when you win tickets this week. 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

0: 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Jenkins, and one of the biggest fireworks displays on the Gulf Coast. 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Q105 is totally proud to welcome the Totally Tubular Festival with some of your favorite Q105 80s artists. Wednesday, August 12th at Ferg's. See Anna Motion. Thomas Dolby. Tommy Two Tone. The Escape Club. The Producers. Flock of Seagulls. And Men Without Hats. They'll be at Ferg's. And so will you when you win tickets this week. Listening to Q105.
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2: Good morning. Traffic is moving well around Tampa Bay right now. It's early. There's not a lot of volume. Most of the overnight construction has been cleared out, and there are no incidents causing delays. You know, we're looking at the interstates, bridges, major intersections. They're checking and clear. So right now, you should have a pretty good ride into work. Be safe and have a great day. Keeping you updated, I'm Schreiner.
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1: 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Wednesday, August 12th at Ferg's. See Anna Motion. Thomas Dolby. Tommy Tuto. The Escape Club. The Producers. Flock of Seagulls. And Men Without Hats. They'll be at Ferg's. And so will you when you win tickets this week. 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

0: You know, folks, I'd like to point out that Michelle, my lovely wife, who's been kind enough to, well, fill a void here on the MJ Morning Show for what was supposed to be maybe a couple of days or a week, has now been here for over, what, a year and a half. So I just want folks to know, if you watch MJ TV at all, that Michelle is not just another pretty face.
1: Okay.
0: So you didn't tell me this. When did you have time to research the locking mechanism problem on my new little equipment cabinet, which, by the way, full... Any word where Fester is? Any text from him? Yeah, check your phone. See if he's gonna, you know, just kind of, you know, mosey on in this morning.
1: Nothing. No text.
0: Nothing on Fester. All right.
1: We're gonna have to add him to Life 360.
0: so we can see where the hell he is.
1: I mean, he can turn it off on the weekends. We should just add him, like, you know, during the week.
0: Just waiting for Fester to come on down the hall.
1: He'll be here.
0: Fester, anytime you want to roll on in, just let us know. But still nothing yet here at 6:03. All right, so I think we brought up my drawer situation, that here in the studio next to my console, you know, the control board here, over in the corner, I don't know, can you, Andrew, see the corner? Can you see my black cabinet? So I had just a standard little file drawer thing. And those that listen regularly know that I got a new machine that makes noises. Like, I loaded that. And this is also the machine that makes, you know, the, you know. So I've got a whole bunch of sounds that I use fairly regularly that I have on this machine. I call it the machine that goes ding, because it's the Buzz Ding machine as well. And I got a newer version of this. Oh, here we go. I got it. Ladies and gentlemen. Oh, here we go. Fester just kind of moseying into the studio at 6:04. You know, Fester, I'm glad. Michelle and I are both happy you can make it this morning. My God, what is that evil red glow on your freaking phone?
2: Oh,
0: my God. It looks like freaking devil eyes. What is... Well, dude. That is spooky. What is going on? Man, I got a lot of stuff going on right at the start of the show.
2: This is my red screen.
0: Oh, my God. You walked in here. I'm looking at this thing, and it's like evil red devil eyes poking through the darkness.
2: Yeah, so do you ever...
0: That's ominous.
2: Do you have your cell phone facing you at night?
1: No.
0: No, I put my cell phone face down at night. So if someone texts, it doesn't light up the freaking room.
2: Right. Ding, ding.
0: Ding.
2: Right. So I get texts 24 hours a day. I got 13 texts that's overnight. Right.
0: Because your phone number is 813-310-8444. And it is no secret that your cell phone number, and not some kind of a radio stunt phone, this is your actual only phone, 813-310-8444. Oh, I had Julie, while I was driving, I needed to call you. I think it was over the weekend. I called you over the weekend on something, and I was driving. So I had Julian grab my phone and dial you up, and then he actually went to my contacts and found you. Can I update my contacts on you? My God, we're all over the road this morning. All right, hang on a minute. All right, let me go to my contacts.
2: I got 3 texts already from people who telling me that I was late to the show today.
0: Do you still
1: As
0: have
1: if
0: a,
1: you need to know, yeah, like somebody else needs to inform you that you're late?
2: One guy writes a friend, hey, tell MJ he's starting a little early today. I don't want you to be late.
0: I'm not excited to start early.
2: One guy felt you were starting a couple seconds early.
0: I did not start early. All right, so Julian goes to your contacts in order to find your number to call you, and he's like, Dad, there are 3 numbers. Which do you want? I said, no, I want the mobile number, 813-310-8444. And then he pointed out, there are other numbers here. And do you still have a home phone?
2: Nope.
0: So 813-852-8020, that's gone?
2: I don't even know what number that is.
0: That was your old home number. I have that.
2: Was it?
0: And then what about 813-963-20? Can I say it? 96. Do any of these sound familiar? Are these, dude, you don't
2: 963 was
0: 2022.
2: That was the old home number.
0: Okay.
2: The all other number, the other number might have been a cell phone I had before, like in the 90s.
0: All right, so can I edit? I can remove those numbers?
2: Yeah.
0: All right, hang on a minute. Let me remove those. Yeah, Julian's like, well, Dad, if they're defunct numbers, then why don't you remove them? Okay, I'm removing them right now.
2: The 963-2022.
0: That was your old
2: home. That was the home number.
0: The old landline.
2: Right, which I don't have anymore.
0: Right.
2: Do you have a landline still?
0: We do.
2: You're the last one. No, it's the last one.
0: It's part of my Frontier Fios package. You know, it's not that expensive. Plus, listen, cell service is down. I have a landline. If, you know, I need to call 911 in the middle of the night, the landline tells them for sure exactly where you're calling from. So, all right.
1: So, wait a minute. The devil eyes.
0: Yeah, back to
1: you. I got to hear this.
0: So, folks, let me tell you right now. Fester just walked in 4 minutes late, and he's holding his phone, and the most ominous, evil, like, red screen is on his cell phone. I'm like, what is that?
2: Yeah, so I leave my cell phone screen propped up, facing me at night, right?
1: You know, why?
2: Because it's also a pseudo alarm clock,
1: right?
2: And it goes off.
0: Yeah, but
2: I can look over and see the time.
0: That makes a noise. Like my alarm is set also on my cell phone.
2: Yeah, but it's
0: face down, so it doesn't. All right, so
2: but it's dark and it illuminates and it gives me another stimuli.
0: I see. So you have the evil red room.
2: Red room.
0: Yes.
2: Red room. Red room.
0: Red room.
2: Red.
0: Not red rum, but red room. You've got the red room screen, which kind of looks like, you know that, you know when you, in TV or movies you see somebody that's like in a dark room developing photos and they've got that red light in the old film dark room?
2: It looks just like that.
0: There it is.
2: Yes. So I saw that. You know, when you know, very, very dark, the bright light of your phone. I keep my phone pretty bright.
0: Get out.
2: It makes you squint. It's not,
1: yeah.
2: You know, I don't think it's good for your eyes. So I found out that iPhones, I don't know, I'm sure your phone, Androids have it too.
0: There's a night function?
2: Has a color feature.
0: A color feature.
2: I picked red because red doesn't bother your eyes in darkness.
1: Huh.
2: Yeah. So you hit the side button 3 times quickly. One, two, three.
0: Oh my! It goes red. Oh,
1: Andrew,
0: did you have Fester's phone on MJTV? Oh my gosh! Guys, look at this thing.
2: So I must have hit my phone 3 times.
0: I see Fester walking in with this screen on. I'm like, oh my god, that's ominous.
2: So now I can keep my phone on my nightstand. If it lights up, it doesn't light up the whole room.
1: Gotcha. Yeah,
2: it puts off a red hue glow. I guess we'll see what time it is.
0: I got to get back to Michelle.
2: Watch this.
0: Yeah.
2: 1, 2, 3.
0: And then it goes. Oh, it goes back to normal.
1: It's like, very clever.
2: It's like a magic. It's like a magic trick.
0: Right, so, what do I have time to tell the Michelle story here?
1: No. I want you to stay on time today.
2: Why?
1: It's a challenge.
2: What's different?
0: Well, listen, on time. 2 minutes here, 2 minutes there. Well, you know what? All right. So, Fester, you missed it, but I opened the show.
2: I heard the first 15 seconds of the show
0: where
2: with,
0: I said Michelle's not just another pretty face.
2: I shut it off right before that. I shut it off with, can I point out that my wife was here, but it was supposed to be for a couple of dicks. And that's when I shut the car off.
0: Okay.
2: And I was like, okay, the show's starting. I better get up there.
0: Can I ask why you're running late? What's the, this is like all week so far. You've been like 3 or 4 minutes late.
2: 2 words. World Cup.
1: Oh, really?
2: Both games.
1: No way.
2: Penalty kickouts.
1: Yeah, you're kidding.
0: What country was last night, or what countries?
2: Morocco. And Netherlands.
0: You know what? You should have had maracas while you were watching Morocco.
2: And they had,
0: you know, just shaking your maracas.
2: Earlier in the day, it was Germany and Paraguay.
1: Right?
0: I always love the band member that just plays the tambourine or the maracas.
2: Yeah.
0: You know?
2: It's like the singer's girlfriend.
0: Who were the teams? Morocco and what?
2: The early game was Germany and Paraguay.
0: Germany and Paraguay.
2: And then the 8 o'clock game was Netherlands and Morocco.
0: Oh, my new Vredenstein tires are made in the Netherlands.
2: Well, you know what? Guess what? They're back to work today.
1: Oh, did they lose?
2: They got But it runs the whole 90 minutes of soccer, plus extra time, plus a half an hour extended time.
1: Wow.
2: And then it goes to kicks if it's still a tie, and both games made it to the last kick.
0: By the way, my Vredenstein tires are absolutely just as good as the probably 10 sets of Michelin Pilot Sports that I've had on our X5s over the years.
2: That's what they said
0: for hundreds and hundreds less. All right. I got to get to Michelle, not just a pretty face. Folks, I'm sorry. We got a little sidetracked here on the opening of the show. Michelle is not just another pretty face. Fessy, you might be impressed with this. So Michelle might be doing some mechanical surgery in the studio after the show. What the hell am I saying? I'll tell you next on the MJ Morning Show, back in a sec.
3: In Hillsboro, we have a crash on State Road 60 at James L. Redmond Parkway. And on I-4 westbound, we have a little bit of volume already starting to build around Branch Forbes Road. But the rest of Tampa Bay still moving well. Interstates, bridges, major intersections checking in clear. So you should have a quick ride to work. 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
4: 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Thomas Dolby. 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And Men Without Hats. 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And so will Q when you win tickets this week. 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

0: follow-up on that reporter. Speaking of the World Cup and Fester late this morning because he stayed up late for the World Cup. That reporter out in L.A. that got in trouble. We got an update on that. Get to that in a second. First, though, back to Michelle is not just another pretty face.
1: No.
0: So I was, I think, telling the story when you kind of sauntered in. Is that the word? Sauntered?
1: Sure. Sauntered.
0: Yeah. Sauntered in.
1: Sauntered is too gentle a word. Okay. While I clumsily waddled in.
2: Lumbered.
0: Clumsily lumbered into the studio.
2: No, it's just lumbered.
0: But no, clumsily. You can clumsily lumber.
1: Yeah, there's different kinds of lumber.
2: I don't think the professor was clumsy.
0: Or you can go to the Home Depot or Lowe's and go to the lumber section.
1: Yeah.
0: Yeah.
1: Where's your clumsy lumber?
0: I need a 2x4 cut to a certain size.
1: Come on back here.
0: We got the thing I'm about to talk about, we actually got it at Lowe's. So if you're a regular MJ Morning Show listener, and again, this is Michelle, not just another pretty face. So Michelle was trying to find a good solution for me for a storage cabinet here in the studio because I got my new machine that goes ding and buzz, ding and buzz, ding and buzz machine, and a lot of the other sound effects. Family. This is my new machine that goes ding. So this is the third version of the machine, the Instant Replay 3. The company went out of business, and there's like a liquidation on the last remaining. They just put this out like less than a year ago, and then they went out of business in December. So I got the new machine, and I'm all excited about it. It's nice, but it's kind of bigger than the old one, and I was just using kind of a chintzy, cheap two-drawer filing cabinet to keep all my highlighters and pens and my headphones. And I want a little locking cabinet in the studio. So, I mean, even though we're the only ones that use this studio, this is like a private MJ Morning Show studio here on Q105. Michelle has been looking for a cabinet solution. Ooh, that's a good terminology.
1: Ooh.
0: A cabinet storage solution.
1: Sounds like a commercial.
0: And, you know, Michelle was looking at like all the traditional like office cabinets. And you know what? They really just didn't work. You know, then guess what Michelle found? How did you think of this? How did this pop up? Michelle found a four-drawer Craftsman tool cabinet. You know, Craftsman, the tool company, you know, used to be Sears, and now Lowe's, I guess, bought the Craftsman brand out of the Sears bankruptcy or whatever. So now Craftsman is at Lowe's and, you know, not Sears because Sears is gone. So Michelle finds this black four-drawer rolling Craftsman tool cabinet, like you'd find it like in someone's garage or maybe in like it's not quite the auto mechanic quality of the big heavier gauge, but for my use, this little four drawer Craftsman tool cabinet, it's perfect.
2: Yeah,
0: it's got depth, wide drawers, it holds my new machine that goes ding.
1: It's supposed to have room because you're supposed to keep like socket wrenches in and ratchets,
0: so it's great. And it was on sale. It was like $22 off or something from Lowe's. So Michelle says, go try this. So I go to pick it up over the weekend. And there's a little issue with it. The locking mechanism, you got to hold the lock all the way to the right to open it. It like bounces back instead of staying in like the open locked position. So in order
2: that
0: to open,
2: really bothers you.
0: Well, it is. It's, you know, it's a little troublesome. Hmm. So Michelle was aware of this yesterday.
1: So is it like extra security? Like it locks each time?
2: No.
1: Like it bounces back, then it relocks itself?
0: Listen to this.
2: No, because he's got it open, so it's not going to lock.
0: So Michelle not only found this storage solution, this Craftsman four-drawer tool cabinet. By the way, it's made in the USA.
2: That's what I thought you would love about it.
0: I do. And there's a Made in the USA sticker on this thing, right? So I got this little lock issue. So Michelle then does Craftsman toolbox
2: research.
0: so what did you found a video online and someone was talking about the exact problem that I have, and now you might have to dismantle the whole thing and play with the locking rod mechanism?
2: No, it's just that sometimes in shipping, the rods and the, I don't know what else you call them, that, you know, lock the drawers in place, sometimes become less secure, attached to the rails. And so apparently Craftsman suggests that you just take the whole cabinet and turn it upside down and shake, give it a good shake.
0: Hold on. The Craftsman suggests that?
2: Yeah. So, that's what the guy on the video said.
0: I don't want to take everything out and turn it upside down and shake it.
2: Alternatively, he demonstrated how to, you know, remove the drawers, which I already knew how to do that, and just bang a few things in the back there on the sides and make sure that all of the rods and I don't know what else you call them are all in place properly and then attached to the drawer slides properly.
0: All right, are you going to do that after the show?
2: Sure.
0: All right, so look at this. Michelle not only found this locking cabinet solution for the MJ Morning Show studio, now she's going to do some drawer surgery to try to see if she can fix my locking mechanism. I'm very impressed. So, hence, not just another pretty face. All right, so this reporter for Channel 7 ABC in Los Angeles now is apologizing? What the hell is she apologizing? What did she say that was so freaking bad?
2: It wasn't really what she said. It's that she said it snarkily, and then she was like cheerleading our team, and so it just kind of
0: come on.
2: I'm not saying that I agree with it. I'm just saying I feel like
0: all these Bambis out there.
2: Yeah, a lot of people were like, "That's
1: insensitive."
2: Yes.
1: That's culturally insensitive to the people of Bosnia or Herzegovina.
0: Right. If you don't know,
2: she couldn't find on the map, and she doesn't care. If you're from Bosnia Herzegovina and Herzegovina, right?
1: Well, who cares?
2: Probably do.
1: She's an American reporter, and she's trying to show some kind of enthusiasm for the soccer team?
2: Absolutely.
0: If you don't know the story, Channel 7, KABC in Los Angeles, a reporter by the name of Abigail Velez was talking about the Bosnia team, Bosnia and Herzegovina. I remember there used to not be an and there, but now there's an and. All right, here's the audio that kick people off.
3: Okay, the next round, Team USA will play Bosnia next Wednesday. And one thing about Bosnia, I could not point out where it is on a map. I don't know the first thing about Bosnia, and I don't want to know. That's because Team USA, we're back. We're better than ever. That's next Wednesday. Get prepared, Bosnia, because you don't want it. You don't want it like that.
0: All right, and that game is tomorrow night. What did she, I'm sticking with what I just said. What the hell did she say that inflamed people from Bosnia and Herzegovina?
1: Well, there's the Herzegovina people that were really, really pissed because they weren't mentioned at all.
0: Oh, because she just said Bosnia.
1: Because representation matters.
0: How dare you not make a slight against our country without mentioning the H part of the Bosnia and Herzegovina. Anyway, this is blown out of proportion. Big whoop, big freaking deal. Give me a freaking break.
1: Could you find Bosnia and Herzegovina on the globe?
0: Yes, I know where Bosnia and Herzegovina is. Yes. I could point it right out.
1: Well, too bad you're not a reporter.
0: In the Balkans region.
1: Okay.
0: I can even point out the Archduke Ferdinand's original house in that somewhat region.
1: It's on Zillow.
0: It is.
1: So,
0: By the way, there's been a price drop of 6% in the last 90 days.
1: So, she's trying to be excited. It's the lamest reporter trash talking.
2: Yes.
0: She's excited.
2: She's trash talking, and I think people didn't like that.
0: She's excited about the USA.
2: Right.
0: Thank you for your Team USA spirit. And I can't find Bosnia on a map. And people have bent that.
2: She said, I don't care.
1: Oh, I don't care.
0: Big deal.
2: Yeah. People latch on to every word.
0: Now she's apologizing. You don't need to apologize. What, the people from Bosnia and Herzegovina, were they going to picket the KABC Channel 7 Los Angeles?
2: That's a strong force.
1: Dude, does Bosnia have like a mafia?
2: I don't think
1: I want to mess with a Bosnian, a jilted Bosnian who lost everything in the war.
2: I don't think you do.
0: Hey, I got a job for you. We got to take care of this reporter in L.A.
1: Grew out of the slum of Sarajevo after the war.
2: You be careful.
1: Real tough grizzled guy.
0: Right. Hey, guess what I have next? The morons in the news.
1: All right.
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0: 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Wednesday, August 12th at Ferg's, see Anna Motion, Thomas Dolby, Tommy Tuteau, The Escape Club, The Producers, Flock of Seagulls, and Men Without Hats. 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
1: Or westbound from Alexander Street to McIntosh and on the approach to the 275 junction. And in Manatee, an accident on US 301 at State Road 70. Be safe and have a great day. Keeping you updated, I'm Schreiner.
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0: 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Wednesday, August 12th at Ferg's, see Anna Motion, Thomas Dolby, Tommy Tuteau, The Escape Club, The Producers, Flock of Seagulls, and Men Without Hats. 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

0: 25 weeks comes down to this. 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

0: man. I'm going to tell you right now, I've got a weird, weird pile of morons. Guess what's going to come into play in the first morons of the news story?
1: I mean, what is it?
0: Waffle Stomp.
1: Ooh. Is it at a Waffle House?
0: No, it's not. All right, listen, I have no idea who this performer is. I have no freaking clue. But there's apparently a performer, a singer, by the name of Noah Kahan. Noah Kahan.
2: I don't know that it's pronounced Kahan.
0: Well, how do you pronounce it?
2: I think it's just Khan.
0: Khan?
2: I think so.
0: It's K-A-H-A-N. Listen, full disclosure, I have no idea who this is. I'm sure they're talented. I think they might be a folk singer. So, Noah Kahan?
2: Yeah, I think you like him. I think we saw him on SNL and you actually did like him.
0: Oh, really?
2: I believe so.
0: Well, I don't recall. Mm-hmm. All right. Anyway, so just recently, Noah Kahan was performing a concert that they call Noah Kahan a folk pop singer. And I guess they started their North American tour in Philly at Philly's Citizen Bank Park.
1: Yeah, tomorrow he's in Cincinnati right. And in Pittsburgh okay. And right. New York.
0: So this is a couple of days ago, I guess, that this happened. And Noah, you think it's Noah Kahan and not Kahan?
2: I think so.
0: K-A-H-A-N. Anyway.
2: Andrew should know.
0: So Noah, at the concert, on stage, says, if you... Can you imagine hearing a performer say this? If you have to poop at a show, please, dear God, just go to the bathroom. And then says, I've pooped my pants as much as the next 29-year-old, but you guys got to understand there's a venue worker out there with a 1,000-yard stare after dealing with that. So I guess Noah points out.
1: Does he tell him the waffle stomp?
2: I think he had something happen at a previous performance.
0: A previous concert that yes. Apparently somebody had to go to the bathroom but yes. Didn't want to miss a couple of songs.
2: Yes. Did you see the pictures of it?
0: No.
2: It's pretty gross.
0: No. Oh. Michelle, please back it down.
2: I'm just saying.
0: I'm tempering the story.
2: Okay.
0: So somebody at a previous concert
2: yes.
0: Had to go to the bathroom and did not want to leave and miss some of the songs.
2: Right.
0: So they just did it right in their pants.
1: Okay.
0: And then started pulling it out of the back of their pants and throwing it on the floor.
1: Well, right. What else do you do with it?
0: And then Noah says she started to waffle stomp.
1: Okay.
2: It looks pretty waffle stomped.
0: Acting like nothing happened. One of the most unreal concert experiences I've ever experienced. All right, so is that look at Fester's face.
1: So I just learned what the term means.
0: Dude, we've talked about waffle stomping.
2: Just now?
0: It's come up on the show. It doesn't come up often. But does that come from the waffle-like pattern on the bottom of some sneakers?
2: No.
0: Or is it the shower drain?
2: I think it's the shower drain.
1: It's the shower drain. It's,
0: all right.
1: That looks like an iron.
0: It's like, all right, let's just leave it right there. Folks, if you would like to do some waffle stomp research on your own, you can go ahead and do it. All right, that's You know, this is just ripe for a waffle stomp promo of some sort at the Waffle House. Or maybe not. Listen, I told you, I've got a bizarre morons in the news pile today. I said pile. All right, you ready for the next one? This is bizarre as well. Prominent Baltimore lawyer used Amtrak employee to ground his groin.
1: What?
0: Exactly. Say what? A Baltimore corporate attorney. This is from Fox in Baltimore. This is the Fox TV station in Baltimore from their Fox, you know, News Baltimore. A Baltimore corporate attorney was found guilty of indecent assault and harassment after forcing an Amtrak attendant's hand to rub his groin back in 2024.
1: Oh, my.
0: Say what? Court records show that a Philadelphia jury, so this happened in Pennsylvania, the lawyers from Baltimore. Court records show that a Philadelphia jury convicted Isaac M. Neuberger, 79, on the two charges after a two-day trial last week. Neuberger, a resident in Maryland and founding member of the Neuberger, Quinn, Guyland, Rubin, and Gibber law firm.
1: How does Mr. Gibber feel about being a partner with this Amtrak groin toucher?
0: So, oh, man, he's going to be sentenced in early September. He's currently out on bail pending that sentencing. Apparently, he deliberately rubbed his groin. This is a 79-year-old guy who deliberately rubbed his groin against an Amtrak employee's hand. Like a conductor. I mean, this is crazy.
1: All aboard. My hand. All aboard. Wiener in my hand, please.
0: Next stop, my groin. What is going on here, man? This is nuts. Let's bring it back home. Let's bring it back home to Florida.
1: That's how I like my morons.
0: Lake Alfred, you know, not far from us. A woman was arrested after she was pulled over for speeding, and she told the cop that she recently got the vehicle and just wanted to, quote, see how fast it would go.
1: That seems like a perfectly acceptable, not legal, but understandable answer.
0: Yeah.
1: A little after
0: midnight, 12:28 a.m. This is last Friday.
1: Was she all hopped up on meth or something?
0: Yeah, she told a Polk County deputy she just wanted to see how fast the car would go. It's new.
1: Yeah.
0: Yeah, 12:28 a.m., according to the Polk County Sheriff's Office report, they noticed a black 2023 Mazda sedan driving at a high rate of speed, excessive speed, near mile marker 48 on I-4. The deputy clocked the Mazda at 118 miles an hour in a 70-mile-an-hour zone.
1: That's pretty quick.
0: The deputy lit the car up, conducted a traffic stop. The vehicle then hit 120 miles an hour. The driver was identified as 19-year-old Mylena Alyssa Dull. You know what they say about Mylena Alyssa?
1: Boy, what do they say about Mylena Alyssa?
0: Never a dull moment?
1: No, nothing dull about her.
0: Her last name is Dull.
1: No.
0: D-U-L-L. Should be Dolt. So, she's pulled over. The cop says, Polk County deputy, hey, why are you going so fast? And told the deputy, I didn't realize it was going that fast. And then said, I just got the car, and I wanted to see how fast it would go.
1: You know, cops want you to be honest with them.
0: Yeah.
1: Cops want you to be honest. This person's being honest. Hey, I just got the car. I didn't realize it was going that fast.
0: Guess what?
1: Do you think
0: the cop said, okay, why don't you bring it down a little bit? No, the cop didn't say that.
1: The cop should have.
0: She was arrested and charged with dangerous excessive speeding.
1: Whatever.
0: That's super speeder.
1: Whatever.
0: She was nailed and arrested on the spot for the new Florida super speeder law that went into effect recently.
1: Put me on that dull jury. I'll acquit her. You know what? You get pulled over. Be honest with the cop. I mean, she wasn't combative. She wasn't drunk. She wasn't in a school zone.
0: What's her personality like?
1: Pretty dull.
0: Dull.
1: Pretty dull. They called her to the stand. I'd like to call Ms. Dull to the stand. And he's like, I'm dull.
0: Hey, have you ever used one of the public Tesla charging stations for your wife's Model Y?
1: Yeah, superchargers.
0: Yeah. So you have.
1: Oh, yeah.
0: You ever get into a fight, any kind of a pushing or shoving match over a supercharger in a lot?
1: Dude, if I weren't such a calm person, I would have been in fights before.
0: Yeah, but most of your charging is done at your house, in your garage, right?
1: But occasionally you need the supercharger to bring it from pretty low to pretty high pretty quickly.
0: What does that cost?
1: $12.
0: For how long? Does it
1: like 300 miles or something?
0: Like, and how long does that take? Like 30 minutes?
1: 30 minutes, 35 minutes, yeah.
0: Yeah, that's too long, man.
1: Is it? I mean, it is.
0: Sit back. Yeah, it's too long.
1: Okay, great. Keep polluting the atmosphere.
0: Two men attacked a teenager over a parking dispute at a Tesla supercharger station. This is down in Aventura, which, you know, down in, you know, Miami, Fort Lauderdale area.
1: There's still a lot of underserved communities with these Tesla chargers.
0: One of the men is accused of pushing the 17-year-old boy, while the other is accused of purposefully backing into him.
1: Yeah.
0: Yeah, this happened Sunday at a Tesla supercharger electric vehicle charging station. According to the police reports, the boy was attempting to park his Tesla when he got into an argument with two men in another car over the Tesla supercharger. I was here first. No, I was here first.
1: That's a real thing, dude, because all the chargers are full, and the Tesla app will tell you how long it'll be before one's available.
0: Right.
1: So I'm first in line. Right. There's a line. A couple people move in front of me. It's moving pretty well because people are, you know, switching out every couple of minutes. I'm up next, and the car leaves its spot. It's my spot. I'm in line. And a car comes whipping in from the other direction.
0: Oh, man.
1: And pulls right into the spot.
0: Yeah, it's like the snake. They snaked your spot.
1: And if I weren't such a calm person.
0: Dude, you should have gotten out with a tire iron and started bashing up the Tesla.
1: I think I gave him a couple.
0: Hey, have Elon fix that.
1: I think I gave him a couple of toots and a couple of hands.
0: Hey, well, hold on. What kind of toot did he give him?
1: Well, like the car toot.
0: Oh, I thought maybe you walked out and you put your butt right in their window and gave him a couple of toots.
1: That was too far away for that kind of toot.
0: Gas him right. Who says there's no gas in a Tesla?
1: Plenty when I'm driving.
0: Fester's got plenty of gas in the Tesla.
1: Plenty of gas.
0: All right, 6:54 at the MJ Morning Show. When we get back, the 7 o'clock hour is on. Oh, are you disgruntled at me? Do you have some ice cream disgruntlement?
1: Dude, were you going to hold this the whole time? When was this going to be for everybody?
0: Fester might have some ice cream disgruntlement we will discuss, plus a whole lot more. Next on the MJ Morning Show here on Q105, 104.7 FM. 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In the last, let's see, the first one went in about, 10 months ago, and 2 weeks ago, they just put in a new 4-ton unit, a Daikin inverter, and man, it is cooling our house like you wouldn't believe. 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The time is now. 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
3: In Tampa, we have an accident on East Fletcher Avenue affecting the northbound exit ramp at 275. Volume building up on I-4 westbound from Alexander Street to McIntosh and on the approach to the 275 junction. And in Manatee, an accident on US 301 at State Road 70. Be safe and have a great day. Keeping you updated, I'm Schreiner.
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0: You know, Fester, I'm not quite sure that I like your tone on this.
1: I'm not sure I like your tone. Or lack thereof. So I know if this was happening to me, you'd be the first person I tell.
0: MJ, Fester, Michelle, 703 here at the MJ Morning Show. Yeah, so I got your little prep email last night.
1: Yeah.
0: A couple of stories that you thought would be maybe interesting on the show. And then, you know, sometimes along with some story links that Fester sends me, I'll get, you know, some commentary or some verbal notes. And one of the notes on the email last night is, when were you going to tell me about the ice cream festival that sushi guy runs?
1: When were you going to tell me about the ice cream festival that the sushi guy runs?
0: When were you going to tell me about the ice cream festival? And of course, sushi guy is Ferdian. He's the guy that we met years ago. He owns Zuku Sushi up in Wesley Chapel and Zuku at Armature Works and the Han Hand Roll Bar. And you know, he's also the guy that puts on the sushi and sumo at Armature Works 2 years in a row now. Phenomenal event.
1: Hence the reason why I call him Sushi Guy.
0: So how did you find? I just found out about the ice cream festival. I didn't know. So how did you find out about the upcoming St. Pete ice cream festival? And why you disgruntled at me? What do you think? I'm withholding information?
1: I mean,
0: deceit by omission?
1: No, I mean, I think it's taking you a suspiciously long time to mention it.
0: Now I'm suspicious. Now I'm suspicious.
1: I had some affairs to take care of yesterday.
0: Yes.
1: In the town of St. Petersburg.
0: Okay.
2: Yeah.
1: Which my travels brought me down 4th Street, and I stopped by Small Batch Creamery because...
0: Oh, okay.
1: I heard that the first whale cake mold was in.
0: Right, but that's the smaller mold,
1: right.
0: And he wants to now have a larger... Fester the whale. Folks, if you don't know what's going on,
1: it's
0: gonna
1: happen.
0: Our relationship with the Small Batch Creamery continues, and we just talked about it on the air not long ago, but it looks like this is going to come to fruition. Carvel and the 50-year-old, 60-year-old Fudgy the Whale Cake.
1: Whatever.
0: No, that is so 1975. The upcoming Killer Whale Cake is going to be the Fester the Whale Cake, which not Fudgy the Whale, but Fester the Whale.
1: It's going to be so great.
0: Available at Small Batch Creamery. Not yet.
1: Not yet.
0: It will be. It's still in the R&D. So he's got to have the mold company make a little bit of a larger Fester the Whale mold.
1: So,
0: and we're talking about an ice cream cake shaped like Fester the Whale.
1: So I knew the ice cream cake mold would be in this week. I don't know if
0: great,
1: it was
0: great for any party, by the way.
1: Any party at all.
0: Yeah.
1: So I stopped by to see if the mold was in because I wanted to see it.
0: Right.
1: And, you know, you can't just visit Alfred. You can't just go there and pop in and, hey, ask one question and turn around and maybe take a scoop.
0: No, it's a three-hour investment.
1: It's a time. So he comes out from
0: behind. He's great.
1: He comes out from behind the counter.
0: Right.
1: And we sit down and we start talking.
0: You ought to go in disguise. No, I'm kidding.
1: and he said, we're talking, you know, I guess the ice cream business, which is surprisingly fascinating, by the way. And there's a lot of beef in the ice cream world.
2: Oh, yeah.
0: Oh, yeah. A lot of competition.
1: Oh, that's a lot. I didn't know all this.
0: Oh, ice cream, man, it's cutthroat.
1: He told me about one hanky customer.
0: Ice cream espionage.
1: Yes.
0: Yeah. Oh, it's not just sometimes you get some funky customers, but also it's the competition between the competition between the ice cream shops. Oh, yeah.
1: Anyway,
0: yeah.
1: So Alfred's giving me the latest scoop on the ice cream drama in town. And then he mentions.
0: Oh, did you say latest scoop?
1: And then he mentions, hey, MJ wants to know if I'm going to be involved in this ice cream. Is it a festival?
0: Yeah. So
1: or a competition?
0: I just found out about this and I approached Alfred because Ferdian. He approached me, and he here's the text. I was wondering if Small Batch Creamery is able to sell off-site. We have our Tampa Bay Ice Cream Festival on National Ice Cream Day on July 19th. We have 30 ice cream vendors from around the area coming, and perhaps your flavors can be entered into the competition. And yeah, so where is this going to be? Is it? I think it's going to be the pier. Where's it going to be?
1: Somewhere in downtown St. Pete.
0: Family
1: Park, maybe?
0: Yeah, Family Park. No, Family Park, St. Pete Pier. So July 19th, is that a Saturday? Well, Michelle, could you look at your calendar, please?
1: I hope it's not a Tuesday.
0: Yeah, so yeah, that's, well, let's see. What is July 19th this year, Michelle?
2: Sunday.
0: That's a Sunday. All right. So perfect. Yeah, that's good. So it's a weekend. It's a Sunday. And so Ferdian wanted to know if Small Batch wants to go. And I approached Alfred and said, hey, would you be interested in joining and becoming a vendor? And so that's in the works, right? We don't know yet. I'm hooking Alfred up with Ferdy, and so we'll find out. So what, you all perturbed? I literally just found out about this earlier. When did I get this? This was just a couple of days ago.
1: My bigger question is,
0: yeah,
1: since this is a festival,
0: right?
2: Yeah.
1: There's got to be some kind of award. There's got to be some kind of judging
0: parameter. Oh, there is.
2: I see where Fester's going.
1: Okay.
0: So then Ferdian asked me if I wanted to be a judge.
1: That's where I have the biggest issue
0: But wait a minute. If Small Batch is there and enters, I cannot be a judge.
1: Right.
0: So only if Small Batch was not entered could I be a judge. But if Small Batch enters, then I can't be a judge.
1: So
0: that's the deal.
1: Do I have the conflict of interest and also?
0: Yeah, absolutely.
1: No, you
0: can't do it.
1: Can I be a guest judge?
0: Hold on. If Small Batch enters with the other 30 vendors for the best ice cream, and it's this big event, like, can you imagine going to a place and you got 30 different ice cream vendors and to choose from?
1: That's amazing.
0: And sample and taste? Yeah. So, I can't be a judge. You can't be a judge.
1: What?
0: If Small Batch enters, of course, with, you know, MJ's triple killer vanilla ice cream and MJ's Milton Fudge Cow exclusive flavors with our collaboration with Small Batch. So,
1: yeah,
0: that's not going to work.
1: Oh. I mean, I should be at least invited as a guest judge. I mean, a non-voting judge.
0: No.
1: Celebrity judge.
0: No, you can't be involved if you're associated with the show.
1: Can you give me another term besides judge? A celebrity magistrate for the ice cream. Okay. Huh?
0: Constable.
1: Thank you. I'll take that.
0: I'm an ice cream constable.
1: All right. So anyway, Alfred brought up the ice cream of Palooza or the ice cream festival or whatever it's called. And he mentioned that our friend Sushi Guy is putting it on. And I was like, well,
0: our friend Sushi Guy's name is Ferdian.
1: Information hasn't quite made it to me yet. Well, MJ's holding this one pretty close to the chest.
0: Hey, speaking of food, are you aware of the Mr. Beast chocolate controversy?
2: Yeah, I was going to ask you about this.
0: Yeah, I mean, Michelle and I were just talking about this. What is Mr. Beast? Are your kids still into Mr. Beast and having to watch all of his latest video? Is Mr. Beast slowing down a little bit? It doesn't seem like you hear as much about Mr. Beast these days.
1: So I think Mr. Beast is, I don't think his empire is slowing down.
0: Is he played out? Are the kids getting bored with Mr. Beast?
1: He still produces really good videos.
0: Okay, all right.
1: But I think a couple of months ago, there was a departure.
2: Oh.
1: Right about the time he got new teeth.
0: What?
2: Oh.
1: Well, he has new teeth.
0: What?
2: Yeah, he got new teeth.
0: Wait a second. Wait a second. Mr. Beast got new teeth?
1: Yes.
0: Did he go to Dr. Childers at Cova Dental?
1: He probably went to Turkey or somewhere. But if you can see pictures of him when he was a younger, even from last year, he had just a regular set of teeth. And now he has perfectly white, ridiculously white teeth to wear.
0: Brand new white chompers?
1: I'm all for clean teeth, but I'm not a fan of that perfect tooth look.
2: No?
1: With like glaring white.
0: Where it looks like you're in a toothpaste commercial or something?
1: Yeah. But so anyway, about that time.
0: Do you know what the controversy is with Mr. Beast all of a sudden?
1: No, I do not.
0: Michelle, tell Fester what it has to do with.
2: It has to do with chocolate.
0: Yeah, his chocolate bar.
2: Is it called Feastables?
1: Feastables.
0: Yeah. Right. So Mr. Beast is in a huge fight. They're calling it a chocolate feud.
1: With who?
0: With his partners and the whole chocolate brand. I didn't even know Mr. Beast had a chocolate bar, until, you remember what I witnessed?
1: Yes. A meltdown at a Target or something?
0: Hang on. If you're not aware of my Mr. Beast chocolate bar meltdown in a Target store aisle, I'll refresh people's memory on that. Or if you haven't heard it, you'll hear it for the first time. So there's a dispute. It issues on his Feastables, Mr. Beast. His real name is Jimmy Donaldson. And the holding company, Beast Industries. So a bunch of investors in Feastable. Yeah. So he has investors in Feastable, right. The Mr. Beast chocolate bar brand. And they're all pissed off. They're irate and they're getting lawyers. They're lawyering up. And they apparently are getting ready to sue Mr. Beast over contract breaches. And the purported breaches are centered around the use and exclusivity of his image and likeness. So he launched this thing back in, 2022 or something.
1: It sounds right.
0: And it was off to a great start, but leaked investor material once forecasted that the brand would pull in about $500 million last year in 2025, but the revenue has dropped from even 2024 numbers, so the brand is not growing, and apparently they're blaming Mr. Beast. Jimmy didn't make deals. His previous managers did, and it's pretty rich. It's coming up right now. So I guess he's being accused of getting all this money from the backing and not really pushing and supporting the brand to grow the sales of Mr. Beast's chocolate. So now the investors, things are not sweet anymore.
2: No.
0: It's bitter chocolate.
1: Man, that's a tough investment, too.
0: Yeah.
2: Yeah.
0: So now they're all ticked off at him, and I guess there's a big legal feud that's brewing here. Mr. Beast is pushing back. He says, I didn't do anything wrong.
1: Yeah.
0: He blames some kind of management issue. Anyway.
1: When sales slow down, they have to blame somebody, yeah. Right? And so they're going to blame the guy whose face is on the package. And he's like, I didn't do anything wrong. He is fully invested in its success. The worst thing to happen is if this thing folds. That's a bad look.
0: All right, so.
2: But he's notorious for just reinvesting. I think he takes the money and then he invents something else. And, almost has attention deficit where he's not focused on this is what they're claiming. So he hasn't been focused on selling the chocolate.
0: So he's
2: specifically candy bar.
0: He's hopping from one thing to the next.
2: Right, right.
0: Took his eye off the chocolate bowl.
2: Right.
0: And the investors in the chocolate, they're all pissed. Wow.
1: I mean, if they're pissed off because they invested with an eccentric person, they're going to lose.
0: I did not know about Mr. Beast chocolate bars until about what year was that? That I saw the meltdown. When was Chloe at UNH? Maybe her last
2: year.
0: Yeah,
2: a couple years ago.
1: Okay, yeah, a couple years ago.
0: So I think it must have been Chloe's senior year. We were up in New Hampshire,
2: right?
0: At University of New Hampshire, and we were shopping with Chloe at a Target, and I was in the food section at Target, and I think I'd separated from you. I think you were with Chloe somewhere in Target, and I was wandering around the food section. I was just looking and seeing what Target had. And this kid is throwing a freaking tantrum. Like maybe an 8-year-old kid screaming, I want it! I want my Mr. Beast! He's screaming about the Mr. Beast chocolate bar. And I look and I see the wrapper. It's on the shelf. Mr. Beast, the Feastable chocolate bar. And the mother's having none of this. The mother's like, no, you're not getting the bar. Then the kid then starts stomping, and then he just starts raging.
1: Just a complete meltdown.
0: Screaming, total meltdown, because he wanted the Mr. Beast chocolate bar, and mom said no. And I watched a complete and utter meltdown, a total tantrum at Target. It was a Target tantrum.
1: Mm. So a lot of these YouTubers now have products.
2: Right.
1: And my kids see them, and they're interested in them. So the deal is you got to try them
2: right
1: once to take all the because none of them are that great.
2: Right.
1: None of them are life-changing.
2: Try it once.
1: It's a chocolate bar.
2: Yeah.
1: You know, other than it being in the Feastable wrapper, it's a chocolate bar.
2: Right.
1: And so we bought it once.
2: And?
1: We bought a couple different bars. We enjoyed it over a couple of days.
2: What's your review?
1: They're a good chocolate bar.
2: Okay.
1: But how often are you just walking around eating a chocolate bar?
0: You know? I do it all the time.
1: Yeah, for sure.
0: I love chocolate.
1: Sure,
0: I do too. That's what you do. You eat a chocolate bar.
1: How often do you walk around? What was the last time you were just walking around enjoying a Hershey bar? Not putting it in a recipe or making something else, but just walking around.
0: Yesterday?
2: Okay. Really?
0: Yes.
2: I didn't see you.
0: Yes. I two things. I have that Aldi made in Germany milk chocolate. I like that. It comes in four little mini bars. Aldi sells it.
1: Sure.
0: And then my favorite chocolate is that Icelandic chocolate, Sirius, Sirius, like the star. And it's made in Reykjavik in Iceland. And
1: we're not talking about Icelandic chocolate.
2: We're talking about this.
1: Oh, my God.
0: Who cares? It's a chocolate. Right. You asked when's the last time I ate a chocolate bar.
1: Whatever. Okay, dude.
0: Yesterday. Yeah. What do you mean you're done?
1: No, because we're not talking
0: about... What are you done about?
1: Okay, whatever.
2: It's a all right, chocolate sissy fights bar. Over.
1: I'm exhausted with this. All right, so
0: you're
1: so
0: the one that brought it up.
1: And you're the one that distorted it.
0: What did I distort?
1: Okay. I have this Icelandic chocolate, but it comes off of a forge.
2: Back to your corner.
1: Yeah, okay, whatever, dude. All right, great.
2: So anyway.
1: Whatever.
2: This chocolate bar was not exciting enough for you to buy again. But the kids weren't like screaming for it, having a temper tantrum.
1: Once you take the...
0: You seem to indicate that it was rare for people to buy chocolate bars. It is not.
1: I didn't say it was rare. I just said, you know, how often do you really have one? And of course, MJ has. I have a shipment of rare Icelandic chocolate. Blah blah. Of course, you do.
0: No, I bought it at Whole Foods when they sold them, and now they're tough to find.
1: But you know, even like Unspeakable has an apple juice line. The kids,
2: really?
1: The kids saw it and they're like, "Hey, that's Unspeakable's apple juice. We bought it. We had it one time. Okay, great."
2: Does it offer anything? Is it a better product, a better quality?
1: I don't know.
2: Less sugar, less
1: maybe.
2: I don't know, less
1: just,
2: something.
1: Just a, they could have had boxed lead paint, and I would have bought it one time.
2: One time.
1: Just let the kids have it one time. Okay, there you go. Now we know what it is.
2: Right.
1: And they've never asked for it again.
2: It removes the excitement of it.
1: But if they see it in the video, they say, hey, I've had that before. I know exactly what that is.
2: Yeah.
1: And there's no mystique to it.
2: Right. That's perfect.
0: Speaking of Aldi.
2: Yeah.
0: I think I've seen the dumbest freaking thing.
1: At Aldi?
0: Yeah. I have not seen it in store, but I was just made aware of an Aldi product. For $5.
1: Aldi has some unique products. But
0: wait a second. This seems ridiculous. This seems absolutely, totally ridiculous. I will explain next and a whole lot more. Why? Because we start over an hour and 20 minutes of nonstop MJ next. Wait till you see what's coming up. Because there's plenty, and I don't even have time now to go over what's going to fill an hour and 20 minutes, but trust me, it will be engaging content, and you will thank me for the free entertainment next here on the MJ Morning Show on Q105, 104.7 FM. This is it, folks. This is the last day. Stop what you're doing and go to IDC. The last day for 0.0% interest on your purchase. If you put this off, this is it. This is the last day. You've got to act right now. 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My house is cool. Michelle, how cool is our house right now with that new 4-ton Daikin system that Air Rescue put in?
2: Cooler than cool.
0: It's tremendous. 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
3: Tampa, an accident on East Fletcher Avenue, eastbound at 275, impacting the northbound exit ramp. Volume on I-4 westbound between Alexander Street and Broward Drive. 275 south in Tampa, building up volume between Fowler and Sly. In Manatee, an accident on US 301 at State Road 70. In Sarasota, a crash on US 41 southbound at Bee Ridge Road. Keeping you updated, I'm Schreiner. 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

0: Friday. 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Oh, it's now 7:30 at the MJ Morning Show. 1 hour, 20 minutes of nonstop MJ starts right now. Hey, I thought I was done with freaking Kanye West and his two shows and my disdain for his previous Nazi and Hitler comments. I thought I was done until Fester blurted out last hour that Kanye was at Disney. All right, hold on. We'll get to that in a second. First, though, the Aldi item. Did he forget about that?
1: No. I'm on pins and needles.
0: All right, Aldi is known as kind of a value supermarket.
1: Okay.
0: What do you mean, okay? You're the one that kind of turned me on to Aldi.
1: Yeah.
0: Well, you're sounding tentative. Like, okay. You agree with me, okay? How do you describe, Fester, how do you describe Aldi?
1: If I had to describe Aldi,
0: yeah.
1: I guess I would say it's a value supermarket.
0: So yeah, it's kinda, Aldi is no frills. Yeah. It's sort of even like a perceived cheaper version of Trader Joe's. Is that?
1: Yeah.
0: Aldi has a bunch of their own brands like Trader Joe's.
1: I don't think Aldi has nearly the selection of Trader Joe's.
0: Listen, my perception is Trader Joe's is a higher end specialty. Aldi is maybe a little bit of a lower end specialty. Does that?
1: It's weird. Some of the stuff, it's all over the place. But there's only one of everything. There's one jelly. There's one peanut butter. Or, you know, there's one kind of this or that. You don't have, 20 different kinds of ketchup to choose from.
0: This just blew me away. And apparently people can't get enough. I don't know. I saw a story that Aldi fans are lining up for this product.
1: Ooh, let me guess.
0: Do you think you know what it is?
1: Yes.
0: Let's test Fester's Aldi knowledge here.
1: Is it the Aldi dill pickle mustard?
0: What? No, it's not.
1: Oh, my God. It's so good. If you're into mustard and you're into dill pickles, it's like they had a baby.
0: Aldi dill. So it's dill pickle. Well, we've already talked about this. The whole dill pickle flavor.
1: Yes.
0: Is kind of rampant right now. Dill pickle potato chips.
1: It's having a
0: dill
1: season.
0: Pickle ice cream, which is all kinds of dill pickle potato chips.
1: It's like you put mustard and relish on your hot dog, right. But you really only put mustard.
0: Right. No, it's not. It's not that.
1: Oh.
0: Aldi is selling

0: they're the kind of specialty ice cube that you'd find at a good bar. You know, that always bothers me. Like a if Michelle or I, if we're at a restaurant or a bar and you order an old fashioned, and that's probably Michelle's favorite cocktail, right? Would you say the old fashioned?
1: Yes.
0: And by the way, the trick to old fashions is rye. Mm. The secret to making a great old fashioned is rye. And in fact, a shout out to Lukens. I just picked up a couple of bottles of Rittenhouse, $27.99 a bottle.
2: Couple of bottles?
0: Yeah.
2: How many old fashions are you making?
0: Michelle has nine a night.
2: About to say.
1: I need them.
0: Especially since working on this show.
2: I understand.
0: No, Michelle, I make her an old fashioned maybe Friday night and Saturday night.
1: Yep.
0: No, but Rittenhouse, I'm telling you, the secret to an amazing old fashioned is using rye, and any whiskey or bourbon expert has a love, and they have a total appreciation for Rittenhouse. Bottled in bond out of Kentucky, and it's $27.99 a bottle at Lukens, right?
2: Okay.
0: So I was just there. So what bothers me, you go to a restaurant or bar and you order an old fashioned and it's filled with freaking McDonald's-like ice chips. No. Yeah,
2: like the
0: no.
2: counter ice.
0: Yeah, you need one large cube, a big, big one large ice cube in the old fashioned. And any restaurant that's sort of higher end that doesn't have a large cube and they're just using ice chips, get GTFO. Come on. And I got a couple of places that I really like that they don't use like a, anyway. So yeah. Aldi apparently is now selling a 4-pack of the giant ice cube that's like totally clear.
2: So it's patronizing classic alcoholics?
0: What? No.
1: Who else is buying this?
2: Yeah, who's buying this?
0: Because the large ice cube and the way that it's frozen, it's supposed to melt slower.
2: I get it.
0: So it doesn't dilute your drink as quickly.
2: I'm with you on all that, but who's buying this? I'm not putting it in my Mountain Dew.
0: So each box has 4 ultra pure cubes, and there's a way to make the ice. And I make our own large cubes at home, and I just don't feel like going through the rigmarole of, you know, you can buy a machine or a device to make totally crystal clear ice cubes. I don't need to do that.
2: Are these ice cubes crystal clear?
0: Yeah. Oh yeah. So that's the thing with the they're called Aldi crystal clear frozen ice cubes.
2: Oh, I guess they're crystal
0: now,
2: clear.
0: They have frozen on the package. So that's sort of redundant to me because ice cube would seem to indicate frozen, but it's called Aldi crystal clear frozen ice cubes, and it's a 4-pack. It's $4.99. That makes it $1.25 an ice cube. I don't know if that's the best value at Aldi, but apparently people are like lined up to buy these slower melting cubes, highly dense, minimal air bubbles, so the cubes are like totally clear.
2: Yeah, but if you know you're having a gathering and you want to, you know,
1: right,
2: have some authentic old fashions, you buy 2 boxes of them. Everybody gets that big ice cube,
1: and everybody's happy.
0: I'm sorry, I just don't think 4 ice cubes is worth $5 at Aldi. But people are lined up for them.
2: I bet you they'd sell better if they were round ice cubes.
1: Oh yeah, that's another good one.
2: Because I'm looking, the size, the dimension is 1.8 inches.
0: Yes,
2: that's not. I mean, I don't have my ruler handy. I do.
0: 1.8 inches.
2: I do have my ruler handy.
0: In a cube.
2: It's not that big of a cube.
0: So I make a little larger.
1: It has to fit in a glass.
0: Yeah. It's,
1: yeah.
2: I did have my ruler handy.
1: I saw that.
0: What are your school supplies here?
2: So I think we got rid of some. We had a somebody retired.
0: we got rid of an employee.
2: I don't know.
0: Or would you rummage through their abandoned desk?
2: And they had this metal ruler.
0: All right, folks, let me let you in on something. When an employee leaves,
2: I'm like the first person.
0: Or there's like a reduction in force. This is Fester's thing. Fester goes to that person's office or cubicle drawers and starts seeing what he can pilfer.
2: You want to see what else they had?
0: What they left behind.
2: All right, so I got this ruler, right? I got this apple stress ball.
1: Right,
2: I can squeeze it. Look, I got apple stress ball.
1: Yeah.
0: Which departed employee was this?
2: This was Terry.
0: I miss Terry.
1: Yeah.
2: Wonderful. And look what else she had.
1: Oh my gosh, that
2: she
1: is
2: had
1: so handy.
2: A clear fanny pack.
0: A clear fanny pack.
1: You know when you need that.
0: Yeah. When you go through TSA.
2: I don't know when.
1: No.

0: incredibly.
1: No, Festival. If you go to an event.
2: A concert.
1: Right. At the Ray J or sometimes at the Ice Palace, they want you to have either a really small bag or a clear bag.
0: I don't know if this meets dimensions.
1: I think it will.
0: But I got the clear fanny pack, an Apple stress ball, this awesome metal ruler.
3: All right. Oh, it's a metal ruler.
0: Yeah.
3: All right. Moving on. I'm moving on, Fester. So, Fester, I thought I was done with Kanye West.
0: I also got scissors.
3: All right. Very good. All right. So, I thought I was done with Kanye West, and then Fester brings this up. Did you mention this on the air or was it in a commercial break?
0: During the first commercial break, I just mentioned it. Hey, did you see that our boy went to Disney World?
3: So, Kanye West, apparently, where do you see that Kanye West went to Disney World?
0: I saw it on Reddit or X. I saw a video, and it's just a video of, it's not like him on Space Mountain or him, you know, riding the monorail.
3: Well, for him, it would be Hitler Mountain. Hmm. I want to ride Hitler Mountain, Kanye West.
0: Well, he did go to Epcot. And he spent all his time in Germany.
3: Yeah. You know what? I heard he went to It's a Small World After All. I was asking where the little Nazi figures were. Little small world going through Germany, going through Bavaria, looking for little Nazis with little, swastika armbands on.
0: He really felt at home there.
3: Yeah, he jumped right out of the boat.
0: Okay. So anyway, all I found is just a video of his kids walking and then kind of his kids walking with Bianca. And then Kanye...
3: Were they doing like a Nazi, like lockstep right. march?
0: Do you want to hear about this or are you just going to make references?
3: All right, go ahead.
0: So here's one of his kids. There's Bianca walking by.
3: That's what I do for a living. I do make references.
0: I know, but listen. I mean, right. The horse is dead.

0: Okay, go ahead, Festa.
1: I mean, unless you're going to ban it completely, it's one thing. But if we're going to talk about it, and then you see him in, like, the feels like temperature yesterday was like 104, and he's wearing a, looks like a pretty heavy hoodie.
0: He's wearing a, like,
1: through the crowd.
0: He's wearing a black hoodie, and it's probably feels like in Disney was 112.
1: So I'm concerned about his hydration. But the kids are walking by, then Bianca walks by with one of them, and then Kanye kind of follows them up. And they're coming out of one building and, like, getting escorted behind the wall for... They got, like, the VIP treatment tour. He didn't wait 2 hours in line to go to the, like, the Seven Dwarfs Mine Coaster, or whatever that's called, Andrew.
0: The Seven Dwarfs Mine Coaster?
1: Mine.
0: The mine. Oh, yeah. The mine train.
1: Yeah.
0: All right. I want to go to phones on something here. I want to mention something, and if phones are generated, then so be it. Michelle, are you aware of the RSVP problem that's starting to occur, I guess, among millennials and Generation Z?
2: No.
0: Yeah. It's the RSVP is what, Michelle?
2: Some kind of virus. Is it the herpes virus?
1: You want to get checked out?
2: Is it gonorrhea?
0: What?
2: I don't know.
0: RSVP.
2: Oh, I thought you were talking about some kind of virus.
0: No, what is... You know what RSVP... Come on, what is
2: RSVP? No, because the way you said, you were like RSVP. You put a pause in an awkward spot. I thought there was like a...
0: It's not HPV. It's not HPV.
2: You mean just RSVPing to, like, stuff?
0: Yes.
2: They don't like to do it.
0: Yeah, well, no.
2: What?
0: The problem is that Gen Zers, and millennials... They're RSVPing to parties and events and not showing up.
2: Oh.
0: Yeah. Yeah, this is a problem. So I saw an item where this woman, 33 years old, so that would be millennial, 33-year-old woman, it was throwing a party. And it was to celebrate their 10-year anniversary of living in Manhattan, living in New York.
1: Okay.
0: So the 33-year-old spent $1,000 on food and beverages and was holding it in some kind of an outdoor venue. And 50 people RSVP'd. 10 were no's, 40 were yeses. Guess how many people showed up?
1: Of the 40 said they would?
0: 50 invites. She got 50 RSVPs, 10 said no, 40 said yes.
1: Mm.
0: And of the 40 yeses that RSVP'd, how many do you think showed up?
1: All right, just because you're even talking about this, it has to be a shocking number. 12.
0: That is over, Bob.
1: Oh, really?
2: What? Yeah.
0: 8. 8 people showed up.
1: And she spent $1,000 on?
0: $1,000, yeah.
2: That's just rude.
0: Yeah, it is. How do you say that, Michelle?
2: Rude.
0: No, you do it even more animated to me.
2: Rude.
0: Yes. That's what Michelle, when I do something Michelle doesn't like.
2: Rude. But,
1: okay, save that for the house. You don't have to shout that in the radio. People are driving.
2: Maybe they're being rude.
0: Dude, you're all cranky lately. Yes, you are.
1: I just don't appreciate Michelle yelling rude into the
0: microphone.
1: I'm
0: going to call you prankster.
1: I'll show you my... All right, I guess. All right. I had a joke right there.
0: So
2: just go with it. Please, Fester.
0: I would love to hear from listeners. Have you had an RSVP disaster where, hey, maybe it's a kid's birthday party. Maybe it's an event that you were throwing, maybe an anniversary. I mean, it could be anything. Have you had an RSVP problem where people responded, yes, we're attending, and then you had a disastrous turnout? 800, I'll grab a couple of calls here. Any RSVP story or anything similar, love to hear from you right now. 800-990-1047. That's how you dial in. 800-990-1047. If you have a similar item, or listen, maybe you'd like to confess. Maybe you RSVP'd to an event and you were a no-show. I mean, there are a whole bunch of different angles that we can explore here. Yeah, phones are starting to ring.
1: I mean,
0: 800-990-1047. Or have you had a similar case? You invite 50 people, 40 RSVP, yes, we'll be there, 10 say no, and then you have a really just anemic turnout.
1: Is there a level of guilt associated with it?
2: That's what I'm trying to figure out. Like,
1: what do you think you sent the RSVP back for? Is there a maybe category?
2: Yeah.
1: Because, you know, there's always yes, I'll be attending, or send regrets, or I apologize, I can't make it.
2: There's a maybe, because maybe you're on a big project at work and you don't know if you're going to get off in time that day. So maybe I could be there. But
1: maybe is a yes until it's not.
0: Let me go to phones. Michelle is in St. Pete. Hi, Michelle. You are on the MJ Morning Show. Hi, Michelle.
3: Hi, guys. How are you?
0: Doing well.
3: So my daughter and her best friend share a birthday. They're 23 now, but when they were 16, her mother and I wanted to have a joint party for them. So we planned it all out in advance, send out invitations with the RSVP, where we had the party. We had the place cater it and everything. We had to pay $48 per person. So, and we made it, you know, on the RSVP, make sure you let us know if you're going to be coming, because we had to pay in advance. We had 62 RSVPs and we had 18 show up.
0: Oh, God.
3: For each of those people, regardless of whether or not they showed up.
0: Oh, my God, that sucks. And did you ever find out the excuses? Why were they so inconsiderate?
3: You know, my daughter asked some of the friends, you know, later at school, and they would just, you know, some of them just said, well, something else came up, or we weren't sure if we were going to come, so we just said yes. And she said, you know, do you realize, you know, our moms had to pay for this, regardless of whether or not you showed up. So, you know, it's just, they just don't get it. But I kind of thought that maybe the parents would have got it and not let them RSVP if they weren't going to show up, but didn't happen. So we wasted a lot of money.
0: Yeah. So how much money do you think you wasted?
3: Probably about $3,000.
1: Yeah, about $2,000-$3,000.
0: Because how much was it per head?
3: Well, it was 40, I believe it was $48 to $50 per person.
1: So call it $50 a head.
3: We paid for a few more than what RSVP didn't, you know, anticipating that maybe a few would show up that had an RSVP, and it was quite the opposite.
0: I'm sorry to hear this. That's terrible. That's terrible. Michelle, thanks.
3: Okay.
0: So the minute I said RSVP disasters, it suddenly struck home.
3: I knew what you meant.
0: Yeah, you know what? It ripped open old wounds. I'm sorry.
3: No, it's okay. I just wish people kind of respected that whole process.
0: Yeah, I agree. All right. Thank you, Michelle.
3: Have a good day, you guys.
0: You too.
3: All right. Bye.
0: All right. 800-990-1047. I'll grab a couple more calls here. 800-990-1047. If you have any RSVP disaster stories, how about Lauren in Seminole? Lauren, MJ Morning Show, welcome.
4: Good morning.
0: Good morning, Lauren. What's the story?
4: So, my daughter's birthday. I had no one RSVP, no one. So we had already rented the venue. We still show up with, you know, cupcakes and all the pizza and the balloons and all the stuff.
0: Yep.
4: And ended up with 40-plus show, because it's parents and siblings and everybody.
0: Right.
4: In a venue that I was only allowed 35.
0: Wow.
4: And got less
1: and nobody RSVP.
0: Oh, wow.
4: Nobody RSVP.
0: So this is like...
2: This is like reverse. The reverse.
4: It ended up still costing me more because I was only allowed 35 people.
0: And then you're flooded. Fester, the fire marshal's going to shut it down.
1: Board it up.
0: Shut it down.
1: Get everybody out. So where were you at that you only have 35 people? I mean, five more people doesn't seem like that big a deal.
0: Was it a hut?
4: No, it's one of the kids' things. You know, they have the kids' activity places.
0: Like Germ World or something.
1: Yeah, so my kid had a birthday.
4: Yeah, exactly.
0: Your last kid had a birthday at Germ World?
1: Last year, Hudson had a birthday party at Germ World. And, you know, it was good, and he's of the age where he just invited, like, the boys in his class, right, or something. And we had, like... 10 kids RSVP for it, but a lot of the RSVPs came in the week of or like the last minute. So we really didn't know how many to judge for. So we try to keep it, you know, open, but 10 was the number.
2: There's no old school, like, RSVP by a certain date?
1: Not with these. Not with the, you know, and if that, and that's almost too much pressure for the parent. I don't know what I'm doing in 3 weeks.
2: Right.
1: I want to come. My heart wants to come and be at this party.
2: But,
1: however, if anything else comes up, I'm doing that instead. Or, you know,
2: something more fun.
1: An RSVP to a kid's birthday is the least important, especially if it's not like the cousin or the sibling or the closest friend.
2: Right.
1: If you're a third ring friend, I'm going to say yes, but you're on the bubble. One thing happens, mom has a headache, I'm not going.
2: Mom has a headache?
1: Yeah.
0: Dude, you know, I think I might have something with Germ World.
1: Yeah.
0: You think that would be a popular birthday spot if I opened up Germ World?
1: You would be packed. You could have a ball pit, a couple of video games, maybe like broken like bowling alleys off to the side, serve crummy pizza, flat soda.
0: Germ World. All right. Lauren, thanks for the...
1: She's still on the line?
0: Did she hang up?
1: Oh, I'm...
0: I think she's gone. Yeah, she hung up.
1: You can make a mascot costume for me. I could be Jermy.
0: Thanks for the call. Let me grab... All right, three more quickies here. How about Eric in Tampa? Eric, hi. You're on the MJ Morning Show. Welcome.
5: Hey, how's it going? How you guys doing?
0: Going well. What's up?
5: So, I had my 42nd birthday at the beginning of June, but my wife was out of town with the kids, so I delayed to celebrate. When she finally made it down, we had a big party planned at Terragucha, and it was only a small group, like 15 people, but 15 people RSVP'd, and my wife was like, oh, I'm going to do something special, so she ordered like their special room, which you have to hit a minimum, and since we had invited 15 people, the minimum was $1,500, so only about five people showed up. Did not even come close to the minimum. I think it was closer to 500 that the party spent on food and drinks. And so come time for the check, they came and they were like, hey, you're like $1,000 short.
0: Yeah.
5: So in order to spend that $1,000, I had to pick like two of their most expensive wine bottles just as take home so I could at least hit the minimum.
0: You know what, Eric? I was just about to bring this up. I don't want to mention any names, but... I've got a doctor buddy of mine, a doctor friend, and they had an event at a high-end restaurant here in Tampa, high-end restaurant, and they got the private room at the high-end restaurant, and there was a minimum, and again, it was paid, there was a minimum, I have $5,000 or something for the room, and they didn't hit it. I think they didn't have as many people show up to the event. And they just started grabbing high-end bottles of wine off the wine list. And my doctor friend went home with like, you know, like $300 and $400 bottles of, you know, high-end like Napa cabs or like a board, yeah. You know, fancy Bordeaux.
1: He had to make up for the money. Absolutely.
0: No, yeah.
5: One of the bottles
1: he was responsible for.
0: Yeah, yeah. Well, no, but they were committed to the number, so
2: they had to pay for it.
0: Start grabbing wine and go home with it.
1: I'm not going to write you a check and not get something for it.
2: Yeah.
0: Yeah. Eric, thanks for the call. I appreciate it. All right, two quickies here, then we're going to move on. How about Susan in Tampa, then we'll grab Marion in Port Richey. Susan, Tampa, go ahead.
6: Hi, good morning.
0: Hey.
6: How you doing?
0: Doing well. Go ahead.
6: Good. I just wanted to make a comment in regards to the RSVP. I've been in the food and beverage industry for over 40 years now, and I've seen a lot of that happen.
0: I'm guessing you spent some time in the food and beverage industry up in Boston.
6: Yes, sir. I sure have.
0: Yeah, maybe Natick or something.
6: Lynn Mass.
0: Okay, Lynn.
1: Lynn Mass, yeah. Yep.
6: But I'll tell you, the people that RSVP, that they're coming to the event, and they don't show, I feel as though they should be responsible for the cost per person.
0: Oh, send them an invoice.
6: Absolutely. I wouldn't hesitate to call each and every one of them and tell them you owe me $50.
0: Yeah, sell me some money right now, bitch. All right, thank you. Hey, thanks for the call, Susan. Have a nice day. Marion, last call on this. Marion, Port Richey, go ahead.
7: Hi, can you hear me?
0: Yeah, loud and clear, crystal clear.
7: Great. Listen, we got married 43 years ago in Connecticut.
0: Mm-hmm. Was what? Connecticut a state back then?
1: Barely.
0: No, I'm kidding. I'm joking. No, right? Go ahead.
6: Anyway, guess what?
0: What?
6: No, we had RSVPs. We still had no shows. I can't tell you how many because it's been so long ago.
0: Yeah.
6: But just to say, look how many years this has been going on.
1: Yeah, but now it's an epidemic.
0: Now apparently the Generation Z and the millennials are inconsiderate F-tards.
6: Yes, they are.
1: I mean, every event.
6: And what was cute about it, it was at the Holiday Inn, and it was 1982, and it was $19.82 a person.
0: Wow. Was it at the Armada Room at the Holiday Inn, by any chance, with Murph and the Magic Tones?
6: Well, no.
0: Okay.
6: Are you serious?
0: Yeah. Oh, Murph and the Magic Tones.
6: Norwalk, Connecticut.
0: Yeah, Murph and the Magic Tones played at the Armada Room at the Holiday Inn in their monkey suits. And in fact, they were candy-ass monkey suits.
6: I would have remembered them.
0: Yeah. Oh, yeah. You know, you might be drinking too much. Yeah, they were there.
6: Yeah. All right. Thanks. I love you guys.
0: Hey, thank you, Marion. It's a bunch of Blues Brothers references right there.
1: So
0: I just made up for a whole week. Yes, Fester.
1: A Holiday Inn in Norwalk, Connecticut.
0: Yes, it's still look at that, still there.
1: It's now a Holiday Inn Express.
0: Yeah, 3.9 on the Richter scale. All right. Moving on here at 7:57 on the MJ Morning Show. You see the father in trouble for letting his 8-year-old kid tool around Lido Key on a jet ski?
1: How far was the kid?
0: Oh, my, 8 years old. Well,
1: listen, I don't know how old he was. How far was he from the parents?
0: Dude, if you're on a jet ski, you know.
1: You're miles.
0: I don't see how far away he was, but this happened down in Sarasota. It's Lido Key, and this dad is in trouble as cops saw this 8-year-old kid, the son of this guy, riding a watercraft, a jet ski. Now, I don't know if it was a wave runner or, jet ski is, to me, a jet ski is the stand-up Kawasaki original. That's the only way I like it. So the Sarasota police, they said, and we've got body cam audio on this.
1: Yeah, I mean, it's the wave runner. Here's the
0: is it a wave runner?
1: The police body cam from Sarasota Police Department of the 8-year-old.
0: Oh, yeah. We'll get to the audio here in a second. So the Sarasota Police's Marine unit stops this like little munchkin riding a wave runner all by himself. This happened back on June 14th, but the story is just coming out and the body cam is just coming out. And the Sarasota County Sheriff's Office, the Sarasota Police Department, their Marine unit, the Sarasota Police, they finally put this video up on their Facebook page, apparently the last couple of days, and we'll play the audio in a second. And the cops then talked to the father of the 8-year-old boy, and he said that his son was very proficient. So when the cop spoke to the boy's father, he said he didn't think that his son was legally allowed to ride, but no, he's very, very proficient. What, 8 years old?
1: So what's the rule on that? Is there a legal minimum age for riding a jet ski?
0: You know what the rule is?
1: What is it?
0: The rule is 14 years of age. It's illegal for a person under 14 years of age to operate one of these personal watercrafts. And that is a second degree misdemeanor, according to the Post, by the Sarasota Police Department.
1: Okay. More you know. 14's the magic age.
0: Yep. All right. So here's the audio. Listen, and there's a couple of interesting things in the audio bite here. This is Sarasota Police dealing with this situation. Listen.
7: Where's your parents? Over here? All right. Can you take me to them? Thanks. I'm going to follow you.
0: So now the police unit's going to follow the kid.
7: All right. So that was your son?
8: Yes, sir.
7: On the jet ski? What's going on with that?
8: Yeah, I'm sorry. I really don't think that he's legal to drive, right? But we have been jet skis on the lake for the last few years. He's very proficient, but...
7: How old is he?
8: Eight
7: years old. Okay, and you thought he was legal out here?
8: Yeah, but I just...
1: So the father is like on a canoe, so he wasn't far. I thought when I read the headline that the kid was like 6 miles away.
0: You know what? Right.
1: And that wasn't the case.
0: You know what kind of canoe he was on?
1: What?
0: A douche canoe. You've heard that expression, haven't you?
1: I have.
0: You call somebody a douche canoe?
1: A douche canoe, yes. It's a very funny and cutting
0: it
1: insult.
0: It is funny. I like douche canoe. It's very, very funny. So the father, and there are some reports that say the father said that he's been riding for a couple of years.
1: Was
0: riding since five on a jet ski by himself?
1: In the audio, the father said, "We have jet skis on the lake, and he is very proficient."
0: Yeah, very proficient.
1: When do you have to start riding a jet ski to be proficient at eight?
2: Yeah.
1: I mean, it sounds like something he was doing as a big toddler.
2: He's like 2 years old. Yeah.
0: You know, when do kids start walking? Like 12, 13 months or so?
1: In that range.
0: Been riding since then.
1: Yep.
0: He's been riding jet skis since before he could walk. You can't put an 8-year-old on a jet ski.
1: Officer, my kid's forgotten more about riding a jet ski than you know. Yep. Very proficient.
0: Well, now you know. Now you know that you can't put a 8-year-old kid. 14 years old. That is the age. And as we get into the 4th of July weekend coming up at the, you know, the end of the week here, lots of people going to be out on the water. Lots of what is the weather supposed to be like? Is it supposed to be a nice? What does the 10-day look like,
1: dude? It is raining. There's a heavy chance of rain for the next 2 weeks.
0: Yeah, hang on.
1: I went to my weather app yesterday because I got caught in a big rainstorm yesterday.
0: I'm going. Oh, hang on. Saturday. Yeah, looks like potential rain on Saturday. Looks like 40%, 60%. Oh man, Saturday could be a wet. 4th of July could be wet. But it looks like rain would be dissipating around fireworks time,
1: which is
0: like, you know, 9 o'clock plus.
1: Perfect.
0: Yeah, after the sun. But as far as being, it might have rain on Saturday on 4th of July.
1: I'm okay with rain during the day because we're so dry. I don't want fireworks to start a fire because they're saying be extra cautious this year. You know, people going to these fireworks stands getting loading up. You know, dispose of it properly if the ground's wet. You know. Feel a little better about it.
2: Sure.
0: Michelle, you have not apparently pushed the latest fashion trend on me. And as you know, I'm on the cutting edge of fashion.
2: Oh, you are.
0: You know what I'm going to start emulating? I'm going to start emulating like the outfits that Travis Kelce wears when he's spotted by the paparazzi out with Taylor Swift. Like, you ever see he's wearing the goofy, like, Gucci bucket hats? Can you see me in a Gucci bucket hat?
1: It would look pretty good on you, actually. Anything that would cover that hair.
2: Me.
1: Yeah.
0: What is it? Why does, like, these athletes, why do some of these celebrities have to just look like, I think, tool bags with some of the goofy outfits that they wear?
1: No. Gucci bucket hats is always a solid look.
2: Yeah.
1: With all the little GG interlocked all the way around.
2: Love it.
0: Michelle, you think I look good in a Gucci bucket hat?
2: I'm getting it for you. Yeah.
0: You know, that's what they missed on Gilligan's Island. They needed Gilligan wearing a Gucci bucket hat. All right. So do you know what one of the latest fashion trends that apparently men are wearing?
2: No.
0: You don't? And I'm surprised you... Well, if you don't know, then I guess it's not a surprise why you haven't pushed this on me. Apparently, in men's fashion, there is a movement toward bedazzling.
2: What?
0: Yeah, there's a huge, like, rhinestone movement in men's fashion.
1: Oh. This is the natural evolution. Because
0: Of what?
1: Last year.
0: Yeah.
1: I read an article about the man brooch.
2: That's right.
0: Oh, we did. We talked about that.
1: Yes.
0: Like Grandma or Aunt Mildred and her giant, ridiculous, oversized, like, butterfly brooch. That's right.
1: And they're coming out to be a little more masculine?
0: Well, now it's like guys are wearing rhinestones, like rhinestone studded jackets and shirts. There's like this rhinestone movement.
1: Yeah.
0: So have you noticed that men are wearing bedazzled rhinestone shirts, shorts, jackets, bedazzled hats, shoes?
1: I'd like a pair of bedazzled shorts.
0: Apparently, men on Love Island are wearing bedazzled items on the new installment of Love Island. And during, I guess, recent fashion shows, Dior, Louis Vuitton, brands like Supreme, Amiri, Versace, they're showing like new men's fashions. And for do they collaborate? Do they conspire? Is it like a memo? Hey, let's all do bedazzled stuff for guys. Michelle, I wouldn't be caught dead wearing something bedazzled.
2: I think this is a fad. I don't think this is like a style trend, or, you know, it's definitely not going to be something that's classic that'll last for a long time. Because if you look at what they're wearing, can you really see that person then pulling that out of their closet in like 5 years or 10 years and putting that same bedazzled back on?
1: It is timeless.
0: All right, now let me let me ask you a question though. Now bedazzling is not new. Do you remember when we were kids or maybe teenagers or maybe young? Do you remember the TV commercial for the bedazzler? It was like the home rhinestone kit where you could bedazzle anything.
1: Right.
0: Right? And it was a kit. And it came with all kinds of like glass bedazzling jewels.
2: Yeah.
0: And then like a crimper. And then, hey, turn this ordinary dungaree jacket into a bedazzled masterpiece. And then the TV commercial, people are sitting at home just adding bedazzles to their clothing. Wake up these pair of shorts. Bedazzle it. And hey, Fessy, go to YouTube. See if you can find the bedazzle. It's got to be on YouTube. See if you can find the bedazzler commercial. But the question I have, Michelle, was bedazzle like a registered trademark that they invented, or did the term bedazzling something exist before they sold the bedazzler?
1: I don't know. I associate it with the old product.
2: Bedazzler is a registered trademark.
0: Oh, here's the commercial.
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0: Oh, my. 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
1: So we call it the bedazzler, and the word bedazzle seems normal. But did you hear the voiceover guy?
0: Bedazzler.
1: Because it's such a new word, he never said that
0: bedazzler.
1: Word.
0: Bedazzler.
1: The bedazzler.
0: It's the bedazzler.
1: Oh, man. All right. I've seen guys wear like rhinestone on their pants. Usually it's like foreign men or foreign gypsies. Men. Gypsy men. You know the gypsy men who like pave driveways? Like when they go out on the town, they wear jeans with like the rhinestones on them.
2: Is that right?
1: Somewhere Glenn Campbell's smiling.
0: You know what?
1: I mean, you know, he, somewhere is probably heaven.
0: You know what?
1: What?
0: You know what I want to be?
1: A rhinestone cowboy? I love this song. Watch out. Don't play this. This is my karaoke song.
0: Hi, Paul.

0: coming over the phone.
1: Offers coming over the phone. Like my radio career.
0: Offers coming over the phone. Yeah.
1: Offers coming over the phone.
0: We're kind of Rhinestone Cowboys.
1: What?
0: I've always kind of associated that song with this job. We're kind of like Rhinestone Cowboys.
1: I'm a Rhinestone Cowboy.
0: Yeah, listen, walking these streets alone. I've done a load of compromising.
1: One other fashion horror, and it's also men related. I saw this yesterday, and I laughed out loud because the headline was Yves Saint Laurent's new menswear shoe collection horrifies onlookers, and then in quotes, I'm going to call the police.
0: How bad does it look?
1: Yeah. All right, Michelle, you got to look this up.
2: Okay.
1: YSL, Yves Saint Laurent, their new menswear shoe collection is a horror show. It's like clear, you know the clear vinyl coverings that grandma used to put on the couches?
0: Yes, my grandmother had those coverings.
1: They're making, so did mine. Grandma Franny in Flushing, Queens, New York on 169th Street. All right, so they're making shoes out of that clear vinyl. And these are like $600. No, you got to type in, don't go to Yves Saint Laurent.
0: I'm looking online.
1: No, just go to Google.
0: Okay,
1: Google. Go to Google and type YSL's new menswear shoe collection horrifies onlookers from news.com.au.
2: What? Or so,
1: yeah. Michelle, do you see them?
2: I do. That's what they're walking the runway in.
1: Yes. Describe what you're looking at.
2: Like a like a plastic canoe.
1: It's a shoe canoe.
2: That's for a foot. It extends your foot like almost 2 inches, it seems.
0: It's like a clear plastic, you know, like a court jester has like the curled up.
2: It's the curled up shoe.
1: But it's made out of clear plastic.
2: Or smoked glass.
1: You see your feet inside the clear plastic shoes and people are horrified.
2: They're using the transparency to be provocative.
0: Yeah, they are.
1: All right. Are these ever going to make it to production, or is this just to get attention at some fashion show?
2: That's all it is.
1: These are horrific. Somebody said I'm calling the police.
2: Oh my gosh! What?
0: They don't look like they should be naturally occurring in nature.
2: No,
0: you know, they just don't, something doesn't seem right. And they have shoelaces.
1: Oh my god! Yeah. It's folks. If you want to see this, just Google. YSL's new menswear shoe collection horrifies onlookers.
2: I don't think they're very breathable. They're not practical for Florida.
1: Can you imagine the foot stink and sweating these things?
2: Gross.
1: Oh, yeah. Yes. Like wrapping your feet in trash bags and just walking in the hot Florida sun. Oh, my God.
0: It just seems like it would foster all kinds of fungi.
2: Yeah.
0: It's like an athletic foot mess.
1: Like a Petri dish or something. Yeah. Speaking of the police... Have you heard the new FHP sirens that they're rolling out?
3: There's new ones?
1: Yeah. So I've got audio. The Florida Highway Patrol, I don't know if all of the cars have them. Maybe we have some troopers listening. Or maybe I can get Sergeant Gaskins on the phone. And this is a sample. Seriously, this is a sample of some of the new police sirens that are being installed on new FHP cruisers, and it's got some really interesting sounds. So the premise here is to come up with sounds that kind of cut through, you know, people, you know, jamming their radios, just different sounds that maybe carry different frequency ranges or different tones, so people are alerted to the emergency vehicle.
0: I've seen emergency vehicles where I couldn't hear the siren loudly.
2: Right.
0: And then I've heard other ones where it feels like I've heard it from a far, far away.
1: Go to YouTube, and in New York and some other places around the country, maybe 10, 15 years ago, they started rolling out the rumbler. Have you ever heard the rumbler? It's like a thumping, rumbling noise. It's like low frequency. Go to YouTube and type in rumbler siren.
3: Rumbler siren.
1: Yeah. So get that ready. But I want to play first, though, the new sirens that the Florida Highway Patrol is rolling out. Here, listen to this. Do you hear that? You hear all these, it sort of sounds like a arcade video game from 1982. I'm playing Missile Command. So if you hear those are new Florida Highway Patrol sirens. That one, that kind of cuts through.
0: I mean, it sounds like I'm at a casino.
1: Right.
0: Just hit the jackpot.
1: Like the stupid Wheel of Fortune machines are paying off.
0: Yeah.
1: The progressives. So I don't know if, I haven't heard them myself. This is a video that somebody posted online of an FHP trooper rolling by. Yeah, it sounds like it's paying out quarters.
0: Yeah.
1: Blink, blink, blink, blink, blink, blink, blink, blink. Jackpot at the Hard Rock. Slot tournament this weekend. All right, do you have the Rumbler?
0: I have a...
1: I don't know if any local agencies use the Rumbler. Do you have it? Go ahead and roll.
0: This is a compilation video of the Rumbler.
1: All right, go ahead. Hit it. You gotta unmute it. Hold on, I have to tell you every single time.
0: There it goes. Right. Unmuted. I got a commercial here.
1: Right, let the Verizon spot clear in 3, 2, 1. And now we've got a GE profile commercial. Oh, skip that.
0: Skip.
1: Skip. All right, here we go.
4: With a barcode.
1: Skip. Here we go. No, that's... The rumble is like it's. You hear? There's a little bit of. There's like a real, like a deep, like a.
0: I heard that swishing in the background.
1: Like a Goliath grouper rumble. It's like. It's really interesting.
0: Why would they call it the Goliath grouper then?
1: You know what? If I saw those Yves Saint Laurent shoes, I would call 911. They'd be responding to the shoe crime. Hang on. Michelle in St. Pete wants to check in. I don't know. Michelle, hi. You're on the MJ Morning Show. Hello. Welcome.
5: Okay. I just talked to you guys a few minutes ago about the RSVP thing, but I have to tell you something. I work overnight, 7 p.m. to 7 a.m. at All Children's Hospital, and I drive home listening to you guys every morning. There are times when you guys have me laughing so hard, people probably look at me in my car thinking that I'm some sort of mental problem or something. I just want you guys to know, you really do keep me laughing and keep me awake on my drive home after working all night. So I appreciate it. Just sometimes the little comments you make just set me off. And this thing with this alarm, you know, the noises and you guys commenting on the what it makes you think. It's just, I don't know what it was. Maybe I'm delusional because I'm tired, but I'm packing up in my car.
1: Yeah, you're punch drunk right now.
0: Yeah.
1: You're all giddy. Anyway, that's the plan. Yeah.
5: Thank you guys so much.
1: Michelle, we thank you for calling back. That's the plan, is to entertain people and to keep people laughing and engaged and the run of emotions on the MJ Morning Show. Michelle, thank you. It means a lot.
5: You do.
1: Thanks.
5: Have a great day, guys. Bye.
1: Michelle, I got some bad news for you.
2: What's that?
1: Apparently, when your badger hair brush is done, you're not going to be able to get a new one.
2: Badger hair brush?
1: Yeah. Do you have any brushes made of badger hair?
2: No, I do not.
1: Did you?
0: It sounds like it'd be a very effective brush.
1: I had no idea. I wonder if it's like a honey badger. Remember that video? Honey badger doesn't give a bleep. Remember that? Did you know that there are brushes, like women's,
2: No.
1: makeup brushes that are harvested from badger hair?
0: So badger brushes are premium tools used in traditional wet shaving and fine art painting.
1: Yeah, but I guess also very soft, like makeup brushes.
0: Yeah.
1: Some use badger hair. I had no idea. So where the hell do badgers live?
0: In Minnesota, I feel like. Okay. I feel like that's the right place.
1: Can you see where...
0: They probably live everywhere.
1: Where are badgers from?
0: They're probably in all states. Any state with a lake and a river.
2: Really?
0: I would think. Badger... What's the word I'm looking for? Badger...
1: Habitat.
0: How do you... Habit...
1: Yeah, badger habitat
0: map.
1: Or indigenous.
0: Yeah, okay.
1: Like, where are badgers indigenous?
0: Okay, so apparently Florida's not on the list.
1: We don't have badgers in Florida?
0: But it's the everything west of the Mississippi. And
1: So there are badgers, looks like from maybe western Pennsylvania over across the upper Midwest. And
0: Everything west of the Mississippi, cuts
1: like,
0: across the Northeast.
1: Looks like St. Louis has badgers.
0: Yeah.
1: Yeah.
0: All through the Great Lakes, all through Canada.
1: So an animal rights push has been targeting companies like Neiman Marcus Ulta, Kohl's, and Michaels.
0: To stop selling brushes with real badger hair?
1: I guess Michaels Arts and Crafts sells paintbrushes made out of badger hair. And like Ulta, like some women's makeup brushes. Oh, and you know the old-fashioned shave brush?
0: That's what I was saying. Yeah.
1: The old-fashioned where you go to like a barber shop and they use that old brush thing, and it's like that kind of, it looks like a bloomin' onion kind of thing.
0: Yeah, he puts the shaving cream on your face.
1: Yeah, that's apparently a lot of those, the high-end ones, are made out of badger hair.
0: I didn't know.
1: Target began removing products with paint and shaving brushes made from badger hair from their website. So Target's already, I had no idea. But I don't think they kill the badgers.
0: What do you think?
1: They just give the badgers a haircut.
3: You want to bet?
1: They don't kill. All right, Michelle, can you tell me?
0: What animal besides like sheep do they give a haircut to?
1: Michelle.
0: Alpaca wool?
2: Well, no, some of the makeup brushes, they brush the hair out and collect it.
1: Michelle, can you please, do they kill badgers for their hair or just shave them? Just type that into the Google.
2: They can't shave them. Well, what do you mean? That's not what they would do.
0: I mean, they don't like, okay, hold still, badger, and then send the hairless badger out.
1: How do you know badgers aren't cooperative?
0: Stop badgering me, dude.
2: No.
1: They just shave the badgers for the hair. Or it's
2: the harvested by skinning the pelt post-mortem.
1: Oh, no. Okay, yes. I stand corrected.
0: Yes, badgers are killed for their hair.
2: Yeah.
0: The bristles are used to make shaving and makeup brushes.
1: Well, then that's bad.
2: You can't shave the hair because then it'll be...
0: Shopping.
2: It'll be sharp at the other end.
3: You got to kill it.
0: Yeah, don't kill the badgers. I mean, we don't have a synthetic product that's just as good. Leave the badgers
2: alone.
0: Sure
2: you do. You don't use that kind of shave brush anyway.
1: No. When's the last time I shaved?
2: Yeah, that's right.
1: I can't tell you the last time I had an actual razor with shaving cream on my face. Or even then, I can't tell you the last time that I used like an electric shaver that... takes it down to nothing. I always have a little stubble because I usually wait a week to 10 days. And then I've got some Panasonic professional balding clippers. And I just put that on number 8, the lowest. And I use that on my face. That's how I shave. I do not shave conventionally. Hey, this is a nice attempt. Guy up in Hernando is running from the cops. Runs into the woods after abandoning his vehicle and tries to call an Uber to the woods to make his escape.
0: Dude, if you have if you have the app, you can...
1: Jeremy is going to be arriving in 8 minutes.
0: Come on, Jeremy.
1: Hopefully the cops and the dogs don't get me first.
0: Come on, hurry up.
1: I said, listen to this.
0: I'm the one running on the side of the road.
1: Listen, what is the address for the woods? You just drop the pin?
0: Yeah, you can have him pick you up at a location on a map.
2: Wherever.
1: Pick me up at the Sherwood Forest. All right, so...
0: Hurry up.
1: A guy in Hernando was arrested on Saturday after he ran from Hernando County Sheriff's deputies. He's in the woods and then tries to use his phone to call an Uber. All right, so this is unbelievable. So, according to the Hernando County Sheriff's Office, this is June 26th, deputies respond to a crash near Glory Days up in Hernando County. And I guess one vehicle smashes into another vehicle, rear ends it. You've got injuries at the scene. And then the guy, I guess, that crashed into the other, by the way, to the individual that got rear-ended, accident or fall, you call Kemp Law. That's KempLaw.com. You deserve to recover. So the sheriff's office up in Hernando, they say the suspect was 39-year-old Emmanuel Ayala. Then a traffic unit located Ayala's vehicle after the rear end. So the guy flees, I guess smashes into the car at near Glory Days up in Hernando, then takes off. Then I guess the vehicle spotted again. Hernando County deputy tries to execute a traffic stop. He refused to comply with the traffic stop instructions, and then he jams on it.
0: He's out of there.
1: Oh, he's gone. I'm going to flee and elude. So he then drives into some neighborhood to the west of Mobley Road and jumps out of the car. He bails. He bails out of the vehicle, right? And you know what they, when they bail and then, you know, part of what they're thinking is, oh, I'll just claim the vehicle was stolen. That yes. wasn't me driving. And then, you know, some of these people, they'll then, if they, let's say they get away. Let's say they're in a car wreck and they get away and they're not identified. You know, they'll like abandon the car somewhere and then they'll call 911 and they'll report their car stolen. That's one of the rackets that they'll try to pull off.
0: Usually so, doesn't work out too right. well.
1: Yeah, usually it doesn't. So this guy abandons his car and then removes the license plate, man.
0: Good call.
1: Takes the tag off.
0: That's right.
1: And then he runs into the woods. So the Hernando County Sheriff's Office, they've got the, I think they're chopper in the sky. They've got drones up. They've got the canines are out. They finally figured out, you know, that all they can do is run the VIN. Even if you took the plate off, you can run the VIN and find out, you know, whose vehicle it is. So the sheriff's office said that he was hiding in the woods and he's on his phone and he's on his Uber app trying to request an Uber to pick him up in the woods. He's trying to flee the scene in an Uber. Listen to this. So the Uber driver shows up. So the Uber driver shows up and sees like tons of cop cars.
0: Nope, not for him. He's leaving.
1: alongside the State Road 50. And the Uber driver then, I guess, is talking to the cops. And the Hernando County Sheriff's Office went to the pickup spot.
0: And met the Uber driver?
1: Yeah. So the where the Uber's supposed to pick up the guy, then the cops go there, and then they take this guy into custody. Arrested him, charged with fleeing and eluding law enforcement. Oh, my God. God, deputy said that Ayala had his two young children with him while attempting to run from law enforcement.
0: This guy's pretty talented.
1: So you wait a minute.
0: It's hard to walk through a mall with kids, and he's running through a forest.
1: Wait a sec. But it doesn't. Did he have the kids with him in the forest? It doesn't.
0: Did he leave him at the glory days?
1: Or did he leave him in the car that he abandoned in the neighborhood? That's not clear in the details.
0: I mean, I would have at least put him in glory days and said, hey, let's get a plate of nachos over there. I got to go.
1: Oh, wow.
0: Take off.
1: Anyway, so, wow. That's a new one. Let me call an Uber to take me out of the crime scene. That's a brand new one. Hey, so, Fessy, you sent me a text yesterday that we have listeners at, what, Goodyear Rubber? Or what did you send me?
0: So, I got to pull it up. Goodyear Hose?
1: Goodyear Hose and Rubber? So, I mentioned on the air yesterday that after the show, I needed to go to Amazon Hose and Rubber, which is off of 50th Street. And I've always seen the building. I just didn't know what they did.
0: Mostly hoses.
1: Because it's right across from Restaurant Depot.
0: Okay. The name of it is Hose and Rubber. What do you think they do?
1: Well, listen, I was trying to get hosed yesterday.
0: They have hoses, and then they have a whole line of condoms.
1: All right. So I went to Amazon Hose and Rubber with Julian after the show yesterday. And man, they've got everything in there, but apparently not what I needed.
0: Really?
1: I'm looking around. They've got like a gigantic warehouse. They've got fire hoses and they have everything. This place must have, they must have a million point two parts in that place, right?
0: What? How do they not have the one piece you need?
1: Yeah.
0: If they have a billion different products?
1: Well, apparently, last Friday, they said some guy bought the entire bin of what I needed.
2: Is that, so I mean, crazy,
1: they
2: right?
1: weren't in stock. So I'll hold this up to MJ. This is, folks, this is an MJ Morning Show shout out. So this is what I'm looking for. I'm holding this up to MJ TV. This is a simple application. This has been, you know, we just had our pool redone thanks to PNR Pools. We just had our pool redone. And I have a supply line that takes it from a bib to my autofiller for the pool. And I figured, listen, this is 22 years old. I want to replace it. It's braided rubber hose. So it's a stainless steel braid. And then I have two female standard hose connections. And this bridges to a fitting that takes it to the water filler from a spigot. All right. So I just wanted a new one, and I wanted a little shorter one. So I went to Amazon Hose and Rubber, and they'll make you the hose and crimp it right there at the counter. They'll do it right on the, but they didn't have the fitting. Some guy bought them all.
0: What terrorist bought 2,000 yards of that hose?
1: Exactly.
0: I would investigate that, right. Dude.
1: So they were very nice, by the way.
0: Of course. Yeah, sure.
1: Amazon Hose and Rubber on 50th in Tampa. Very, very nice. Very nice people there, but they didn't have it. So then they send me down to, was it like Consolidated Hydraulic? And again, they were very, very nice, but they didn't have they didn't have the braided. So I struck out there as well. But they also, very, very nice. I think it's Consolidated Hydraulic. Anyway, I mentioned.
0: You've been all over town for this.
1: Oh, yeah. Oh, yeah. So I mentioned on the show yesterday that I was going to Amazon Hose and Rubber. Fester gets a text to his phone, 813-310-8444. And you get a text. Do you want to share the text?
3: Good year. Let me look it up here. What does it say?
1: You want to read it?
3: Yeah, you read it.
1: All right, let me find your text here. Dominic Siciliano.
0: Have me under my government name? I mean, seriously. I have you under MJ.
1: All right, so listen to this. So you send me, they text you, and Festa

0: Guess what Michelle and I are going to do right after the show?
1: You're going to buy some rubbers.
0: Oh, Michelle doesn't know this yet.
2: What?
1: You're going to the hose company? You going to a Goodyear?
2: We're running errands?
0: Yeah, we're going to go. I'm going to see if Goodyear Rubber can put their money where their mouth is, and I'm going to see if they have exactly what I need.
1: You got to ask for the branch manager, Jeremy.
0: Let's see here. He can talk to our branch manager, Jeremy, or any of the guys, Pete, Tyler, Tom, and Pat at the counter will be happy to take care of him.
1: Sounds like he could just talk to anybody.
2: Yeah, I know. Hey. Susie.
0: Michelle.
2: Terry.
0: Right after the show, an hour and a half from right now. Road trip!
1: Yeah, to Clearwater to buy a hose.
0: How far is this away from here?
1: I don't know.
0: Well, because Clearwater could be close or Clearwater could be far from the studio here in St. Pete. It's 11301 47th North Clearwater. Yeah, tell me exactly where it is in proximity to the radio studio. But we're doing a quick errand to see if they can make my hose.
1: Oh, yeah, it's really far.
0: Wait, no, it's not.
1: No, it's not. It's,
0: is it close? How far is it?
1: We're right here. And you're right there.
0: Oh, it's close.
1: Yeah.
0: It's like, it's very close.
1: It's...
0: we're there in 6 minutes.
1: Maybe seven.
0: Maybe less.
1: Yeah. Yeah, you're yeah,
0: hit directions. Oh, no, because it doesn't have our location, does it?
1: I don't know. You're 5 minutes away.
0: All right, so, Michelle, I'm going to send you in to get the hose.
1: Yeah, because I have a feeling that Jeremy, Pete, Tyler, Tom, and Pat would much rather deal with you than this guy. They'd be fighting over each other to serve you.
0: Oh,
1: can I help you, ma'am?
2: Mm-hmm.
1: Please talk to me about my hose. Because it's all I want to talk about.
0: All right. Fester, did you see the Buc-ee's expansion in Florida does not include anything close to us? What in the wide, wild world of sports is going on here? Oh, I forgot to shout out Mel Brooks yesterday.
1: Oh.
0: That's a line from Blazing Saddles. What in the wide, wide world of sports is going on here? So, I think that was Slim Pickens back then. All right. So, Mel Brooks turned 100.
1: Amazing.
0: Really? 100 years old, Mel Brooks.
1: It's not my favorite line from Blazing Saddles, but I can't say my favorite
0: line. Oh, dude, don't.
2: Why not?
1: Because.
2: Is it going to make me laugh?
1: It'll make you laugh, but it'll get me canceled, too.
2: Oh.
1: I'm just saying. I never thought of the town of Kansas City the same.
2: I've never seen the movie.
1: Oh, my God. You've never seen Blazing Saddles?
0: No, what?
1: You've never seen Blazing Saddles?
0: I have it on Blu-ray.
2: Yeah, I've never seen it.
0: We're watching Blazing Saddles.
1: No, it is one of the most perfect movies.
2: Really? See, the title doesn't call to me at all. When I hear that title, I'm like,
1: one of the most perfect movies ever.
2: Really?
0: Oh, yes. Yeah.
2: All right.
0: So happy birthday, Mel Brooks. All right, back to Buc-ee's for a second.
1: Spaceballs, my favorite movie of all time.
0: Yeah, I wasn't a big Spaceballs fan.
1: I was into it.
0: Yeah, Young Frankenstein.
1: Young Frankenstein, great.
0: Yeah. Yeah.
1: You know.
0: All right. So, back to Buc-ee's. There are four new Buc-ee's locations planned for Florida, and there's like nothing really close to us.
2: Yeah.
0: You know what the problem? They probably can't find the land. You know, they can't, the amount of land they need for the 617 gas pumps and the massive 10,000 square foot wall of jerky. I'm guessing they can't find a location. I'm looking for something right near Tampa. What do you mean? Why?
1: Andrew, you got to clear your throat.
0: Yes.
1: Andrew's talking in our ear.
0: Andrew, turn on your microphone. What is going on with your voice today?
1: You're talking in our ear during the Mel Brooks. It's like you're half man, half dog.
0: Yeah, you might as well just hit me with a sledgehammer in the face.
3: I'm a log.
1: Okay.
0: Now it sounds better.
1: Half man, half dog.
0: All right. So.
1: A mug.
0: All right, Fester, you want to drive to Ocala? You want to drive to, where are the other Buc-ee's locations in Florida?
1: All right, there's a St. Augustine, Daytona, and Ocala's being built right now.
0: Okay.
1: And I think there's one more further south, maybe toward Fort Pierce. I don't know.
0: All right, so there some of the new locations that they're looking at, Fort Pierce and Tallahassee, and then they're working on Ocala. And then they're now going to open, I guess, at some point in a couple of years in Port Charlotte. But there's nothing that's convenient to me.
2: Do you have a burning desire?

0: desire to go to a Buc-ee's?
1: Buc-ee's isn't...
2: You know what? I really don't.
1: Yeah, Buc-ee's.
0: Then what are you complaining about?
2: Yeah, you know what? Let me close the complaint department right now. I'm moving on.
1: Here's the thing. So, a friend of mine lived in near an exit where Buc-ee's was thinking about being there.
0: Oh, right? And?
1: And he said that there was a lot of backlash, and the community didn't want it because they then become defined by the Buc-ee's. Oh, you're at the Buc-ee's exit, and it's such a behemoth.
2: Oh, it's like like lower end.
1: But it's not lower end. But
2: it's like it's
0: just
2: like redneck rest stop.
0: No, it invites traffic and like not even if you need gas, you're gonna go there. It's a destination almost. So
2: I need some Buc-ee's nuggets. Is that thing? Buc-ee's nuggets?
1: Yeah, Beaver nuggets.
2: Beaver nuggets.
1: So we liked Buc-ee's a lot.
0: Yeah.
1: But this last couple of trips, we drove by.
0: Really?
1: Because
2: you just drove right by.
1: The novelty.
2: You didn't even fill up with their 800 gas pumps.
1: Yeah, I didn't need to fill up at that time.
2: How are Buc-ee's gas prices? Do they price low to get you into the store to spend high?
0: Yeah.
2: They do. All right.
1: There was a Buc-ee lawsuit that they were selling below state minimum.
2: Oh.
1: Just to get people in.
2: I like that.
1: Yeah. Right. So the prices are competitive, but the idea is you're going to go there and drop $100.
2: But they have a sticker on the pump. Contains up to 10% beaver pee.
1: That exhaust.
2: Yes, Andrew.
3: Yeah, don't they usually avoid putting them near big cities?
1: Usually they're in smaller towns.
2: Andrew, what's going on with your voice? Do you have an acid reflux problem or something? You need a Nexium? We got 5,000 boxes of Nexium in the sales department.
0: His voice has been like this for a couple days now.
2: What's going on?
1: Has it been gruffer?
2: Do you have a node?
3: I don't know how to explain it.
1: Well, obviously.
2: Sounds like you're having a stroke, too.
1: You going to be okay?
2: You need to get a physical. Are you okay? You all right?
3: I feel fine.
2: All right.
0: Probably just allergies.
2: Because, like,
1: allergies.
2: Andrew does a lot of stuff around here. So.
0: Yeah.
2: Oh, you're not going to believe this.
1: What?
2: I'm watching the news last night, right? And I'm like, I know this guy. I'm flipping around, just checking out the local news channels.
1: One of your friends got arrested?
2: No. A friend of mine was actually the one that captured the road rage on I-4 with his dash cam.
1: Oh, wow. The guy that drove around it?
2: Yes.
1: Like the second car back?
2: Yes. So if you don't know the story, this is the maniac that got into a road rage incident on Saturday afternoon on I-4, you said at Park Road, right?
1: Yes.
2: In Plant City. So Park Road, this is going, was it going eastbound, right?
1: I don't know the direction.
2: Anyway, so it turns out that the guy's dash cam video that captured the maniac almost hitting the lady's car, then he gets out and smashes the woman's windshield. It turns out I know the guy. I've known him for years. So just a refresher before I try to call him up here. So this dude was in a road rage incident. This was about 1:52 p.m. on Saturday, I-4 east. Yeah, it was I-4 eastbound, and it was at mile marker 22. And the victim was driving a 2024 Honda HRV and got into some kind of an altercation with this other guy in a white 2016 Kia Rio. He, first of all, tries to, like, hit her. On dash cam, you can see him coming from the right. And, Fester, bring up the dash cam video again.
1: Sure.
2: And then almost hits her car, but then ultimately gets out and takes his fist and pounds her windshield and smashes her windshield. $1,000 in damage, apparently. He takes off. He was then arrested. And I guess, listen, his license plate was all captured on the dash cam.
1: Also, the person who is the victim probably got his tag information also.
2: So the suspect was arrested the next morning, Sunday morning, last weekend.
1: At his house.
2: At his house. He was arrested, and it's Thufferin Thuckatash. It's Sylvester. It's Sylvester Brown, 59 years old.
1: Sylvester.
2: Witnesses saw it, obviously. The lady's windshield was smashed. She saw it. Dash cam was captured by a friend of mine by the name of Eric Kennedy.
1: Eric Kennedy?
2: Eric Kennedy?
1: How's he been?
2: He's great.
0: Apparently he's great.
1: Oh, Eric.
2: I'm going to call Eric right now.
1: Hey. Oh, man, I ain't talked to EK in a while. What's popping? I don't know this guy.
0: You sure?
2: Nice guy.
1: Maybe I do. I don't
0: you know. Tend to know a lot of the same people.
1: How would I know him?
2: Yeah, Eric was with the DuPont Registry for years.
1: Oh, EK from DP.
2: All right.
4: Hello?
2: Eric.
4: Hey, buddy. What's going on?
2: Hey, my pal Eric Kennedy. Man, I couldn't believe it. I suddenly see you on TV, and you're the guy with the dash cam that captured the maniac on I-4 on Saturday.
4: It was unbelievable. It didn't feel real because, you know, you saw the video. You're just going along. My wife and I are going to lunch on I-4 and going about 45 normal slowdown. And all of a sudden I look at my rear view mirror and I see it looks like this guy's chasing down this car. First I see a car that looks like it's running frantically, you know, trying to get in and out of the lane and get around me.
2: That is somewhat normal behavior on I-4 these days, the maniacs that you see.
1: Yeah, but Eric, you could obviously tell that this car was in some kind of distress or acting erratically enough to draw attention to themselves, and they were running from Sylvester.
4: Yeah, he was because you can see he went right around me going about triple the speed that they were going and had to slam on his brakes not to hit them.
2: Right, so he's getting onto the shoulder, and you know when like you've got the right lane and then you have an entrance ramp to the right of that, and you have like those white lines that go to the triangle point, and you know, and he's driving over that on the shoulder recklessly,
4: screaming at her right beside her.
2: So hold on, say that again.
4: That's when he was driving parallel to her. I guess he was threatening her or waving his arm, but that's when he was sizing her up.
2: Eric, do we know what caused the original altercation? You didn't see what happened, right?
4: I don't.
2: All right.
4: I don't. My guess is that she wasn't going fast enough, because that happens to me. You know, you get in a slowdown and the person behind you thinks it's your fault. And so they started redirecting their anger towards you. And I feel like she was just driving and it wasn't fast enough for him, so he just redirected on her. That's what,
1: you know, I mean,
4: that's what I get.
1: If people get pissed off if you cut him off, or you know, if she just unknowingly wandered into his lane and cut him off and didn't see him, he gets all bent out of shape. Who knows how it started?
2: Eric, how long have you had the dash cam in your car?
4: I bought that a year ago. I bought it. I paid $99 for it on Amazon. I love it because once you plug it in, you can forget about it. In fact, I forget it's even there. When you start the car, when you turn the car on, it starts recording. When you shut the car off, it stops. But it records over itself every 24 or 48 hours.
2: Yeah.
4: So that you leave the same chip in. I think for $99, I want to start a foundation to give dash cams away to anyone that can't afford their own.
2: Well, you know, a couple of years ago, we gave away a bunch of dash cams. You know, one of our partners is the Kemp Law Group. Accident or fall, you call Kemp Law. And we gave away dozens of dash cam cameras on the show a couple of years back.
1: I think we gave like 40 of them.
2: Yeah,
1: away. A lot of them. Yeah. One every hour or something.
2: Yep.
1: For a long time.
4: Well, MJ, if you think about it, if you run the numbers on this, the poor Florida Highway Patrol, they're doing their best. But Dade County, you know, Miami-Dade has 4,000 active sheriff's deputies that are patrolling that city and that county. And that's for a population of about 5 million, 4 to 5 million people. The state of Florida has 25 million people and 100 million tourists yearly.
2: Yep.
4: And we have 1,900, less than half of Dade County to police the entire state of Florida for this stuff. So the FHP is just overwhelmed. We got to give them help. And I feel like if we can get 10,000 dash cams out in Florida, we can give them away. We can help them a lot.
2: Well, I've always said we need many more Florida Highway Patrol troopers, and the troopers need to make more money. The Florida Highway Patrol troopers have been notoriously underpaid.
4: $5,000 a year, MJ.
2: They've been notoriously underpaid. FHP troopers making less than a lot of city and county sheriff's offices and police departments. And that's not right. Troopers need to make a whole lot more money. I would get behind that 100%. You know, with some of the money that maybe is saved in other areas, pay the troopers more money or put more money toward the Florida Highway Patrol.
4: MJ, give them a monthly bonus if they write up, you know, 50 tickets a month for super speeders.
1: Let's not go crazy. You know, easy now. I don't want to give cops quotas. I support law enforcement, but easy now.
2: So Eric, what?
4: But I feel bad for those guys.
2: Eric, let's talk about exactly what you caught on the dash cam.
4: Well, I saw my left, when my left mirror, her going by, him coming in behind her. And then you can hear my wife and I talking, and he's just nuts. The guy looks like he's gonna, like he's just pursuing her like a lion chasing down an antelope on the plains of the Serengeti. It was clear she was trying to get away, and it was clear he was in pursuit. That's what we saw.
2: So now you didn't.
4: And then when he slammed in front of her, when he stopped in front of her and forced her to stop, he immediately just jumped out, and you could see that body language of aggression, like, I got you now. I got you dead to rights, and you're mine. Right. That's what it felt like. That's why I pulled over. You notice in the video, I pulled over immediately.
2: Yes.
4: And was watching, and he looked over at me. I saw him look at me, and I was waiting to get behind him to get his license plate, because that's all I wanted to do was follow him out.
2: Yeah. And he tries to ram the woman first, and then once he stops her, he gets out of his car. Now, you start to go to the right to go around the altercation. You did not actually capture on dash cam the
1: punch,
2: the actual smashing of the windshield with his fist.
4: No.
2: Yeah.
4: And I'll tell you what I did until you laugh. I was so angry that I only had a forward-looking view. I got it yesterday and installed it. Now I have the four-way view in my car. I can see all angles even when I pass.
2: Man, you're rolling dash cam, man.
4: I want to give away 1,000 before the end of the year. I've got some benefactors I'm working with already, and I feel like if we could put 1,000 dash cams in Tampa Bay, we could lower road rage by ChatGPT said 40%.
2: Okay. Well, I'll tell you what, let's do it with the MJ Morning Show.
4: Let's do it. Let's make it official.
1: Let's do it.
2: Listen, if you can get 1,000 dash cams, we'll figure out a way to give them away.
4: Yep, that's perfect.
1: I'll drop them from a helicopter.
4: Back to you later.
2: Right.
4: Yeah, exactly.
1: We'll drop them from a helicopter.
4: I don't want people to take them and then resell them on Facebook Market. Right. I mean, I want sincere people that want to put them in their car and use them. But, I mean, I feel like the FHP is overwhelmed. We got to get them paid better. But until then, you know, my daughter, you know, your family's on the road. Your daughter, your wife's on the road. And this, I feel like this guy's a coward because I feel like he sized up. Hey, this is a young woman.
1: Yeah.
4: I can go for her. I can take her.
1: No.
4: And I feel like.
1: We said that yesterday, that he looked at her and knew that he can be extra aggressive because he wasn't threatened by her.
2: Well, also, this guy's in trouble. So he was arrested on Sunday morning. He was arrested for reckless driving, for, I guess, criminal mischief. And also, he's in violation of his probation from, I guess, a simple battery misdemeanor charge. So, I mean, clearly this guy, Sylvester.
4: Well, he also had carjacking with a handgun. In 2007.
2: Oh, I didn't see that one. That's not in my report. Wow. Yeah. All right. So this guy.
4: Yeah.
2: If
4: you watch the Channel 8 coverage of it, again, if you can loop that back, you'll see that they're reading that off to him in the courtroom.
2: Oh, my God. So he was a carjacker as well?
4: Yeah. I think it was 2007. But they're reading that off to him on that Channel 8 coverage that they put up yesterday. Wow.
2: Eric, great talking with you, man.
4: Here's something you didn't hear. Listen, here's the inside scoop first on the MJ Morning Radio Show. All right.
2: Go ahead.
4: This is not out. So the trooper called me after I called 911, which was underwhelming. I feel like sometimes when you call 911, they're like they're going to sleep on you. I was like, guys, this is serious. I had to like sell them.
1: No, their job is to remain calm and get information.
4: Yeah, I know. But my wife and I go to walk-ons in Lakeland for lunch. So that's about 45 minutes later. We sat down, we placed our order, and I see that private number calling. So I know that's law enforcement calling me. I pick up, and it's the trooper. Who was called to this? So he was there 45 minutes later, still with her. She didn't get out of her car. She stayed in her car in a basically catatonic state.
2: Oh, wow. Oh, my God.
4: The poor girl.
2: Yeah,
4: he goes, I'm still with the victim. She's in tears.
2: Yeah, victim of the road rage.
4: I was like, yeah. Wow. That was traumatic for her. I doubt that girl ever want to get on the interstate for a while.
2: Unbelievable. Eric, thank you, buddy.
4: You're welcome.
2: Eric,
4: good talking to you. I'll talk to you later about the camps.
2: All right, Eric Kennedy. Thank you, buddy.
1: Can't wait. Yes, thanks, sir. Eric.
2: Bye-bye.
4: Bye.
2: Yeah, so he was with the DuPont Registry for years. That's how I met him, probably 20 years ago, 25, a long time ago.
1: Apparently now he's into manufacturing dash cams.
2: He wants to unload a thousand. No, he wants to give away 1,000 of them.
0: Yeah, well, where's he going to get them?
1: Yeah, somebody has to.
2: That's fantastic. All right, 8:54 at the MJ Morning Show. This brings to a close over an hour and 20 minutes of non-stop MJ. When we get back, the 9 o'clock hour is on. We got a bear spray incident. What a mess. Oh, did you hear about Luigi Mangione?
1: What's my guy doing?
2: What? You didn't call him your guy?
1: He's my guy.
2: What is wrong with you?
1: What? Free Luigi?
2: Shut up. Shut up. Quit trying to get a rise out of me.
1: I'm not as mad at him as everybody else.
2: Just stop it. Just knock it off. And then Michelle's all upset about the eagle with Jackie and Shadow. And
1: what happened to the eagle?
2: Well, we got an issue. All right, hang on. We have a lot of stuff coming up in the 9 o'clock hour here on the MJ Morning Show on Q105, 104.7 FM. Folks, listen to me carefully. 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I have another phenomenal offer from Air Rescue. 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
5: For the most part, it's just a little bit of volume around Tampa Bay. I-4 westbound slow between Branch Forbes and Broward Drive. And gets heavy between 50th Street and the Junction. 275 south through Tampa slow between Fowler and Sly Avenue. And in Sarasota, still dealing with the accident on US 41 southbound at Bee Ridge Road, blocking the right lane. Keeping you updated, I'm Schreiner. 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

0: as Festa would say, you know, I'm not mad at that.
1: I'm not.
0: You don't even know what I'm about to say, so how do you know? You might be very angry at this.
1: You ain't mad at it. I'm probably not mad at it.
0: You might be very, very pissed off at this.
1: What is it?
0: Rob Lowe.
1: What did he do?
0: Says that a St. Elmo's Fire sequel is in the works, and they're just trying to get the script done right. They're just trying to get the script really honed in. But it looks like, I guess the whole crew, the whole team is interested in doing a St. Elmo's Fire sequel, like all of these years later.
1: All right, so nobody, maybe with the exception of
0: Man in Motion.
2: Okay.
0: St. Elmo's Fire.
1: With the exception of Demi Moore.
2: Right.
0: Burning in me. I can feel it burning.
2: Enough.
1: Are any of these?
3: That's just the gonorrhea.
1: All right. The exception of.
0: Go ahead.
1: You sure?
0: Yeah.
1: With the exception of Demi Moore.
0: Burning me. Sorry. Go ahead.
1: These are all B celebrities.
2: Wait, Andrew McCarthy?
1: Yeah, who cares, Andrew McCarthy? What has he done?
0: Right, so the original cast. Please say Demi.
1: Whatever.
0: Demi. That's how you part. I think. So Rob Lowe, Demi Moore.
2: You don't wait.
0: Andy McDowell, Andrew McCarthy, Ally Sheedy, Mayor Winningham. She was the redhead one, right? Or the reddish. Judd Nelson and Emilio Estevez. Well, maybe they're B-listed.
1: They're not like crazy top tier leading actors.
2: You don't think Emilio Estevez is?
1: He's an actor, but he's not a leading actor. He's not a top movie star. He's been in a couple of movies. Has he even been in a show? I don't know. He's not his brother, that's for sure.
2: Yeah. I'm kind of surprised that Judd Nelson signed on. I thought he sort of like kind of left Hollywood.
1: Maybe. Yeah, one of them, the last time I heard about St. Elmo's Fire, one of them was holding out. Like, this, I have no interest in doing it. I don't remember which one. But, you know.
0: I can feel it burning. I like it. I like the idea.
2: You know, the interesting thing about this is that we watched this movie. Remember, like, one year for I think over the holidays, I was like, let's watch, you know, some older movies. And the kids loved this song. And so I was like, well, let's watch St. Elmo's Fire then. So we watched it, and we all were left with that was a really, like, not a great movie.
0: Yeah.
2: Like, it lacked substance.
0: Yeah.
2: It was just so interesting.
0: It's sort of.
2: And the kids were just like, what did you just make us watch?
0: You had a much better memory. You thought it was much better than it was. When did we watch that with the kids?
2: A couple years ago, Christmas.
1: Yeah. Well, because of the song.
2: Right. Just because of the song.
1: You love the song so much, you think the movie's going to be as good as the song. And you're like, oh.
0: Guess what? John Parr's remake of St. Elmo's Fire was not as good as the original. Because didn't he do like an anniversary remake? And it's not as good. His voice is not as great.
2: Right.
0: It's like, why do you have to redo St. Elmo's Fire? Just let the original stand. What was that like? Was that what, summer of 85? Was that St. Elmo? But we did watch it, and you kind of have like, I guess like shadow memories of it being much better than it was.
2: Well, I never saw it when it originally came out.
0: Yeah, I did.
2: Yeah, I was not.
0: Yeah.
2: I would rather see a sequel of The Breakfast Club, right? Like, where are all those kids now? These kids I couldn't have cared less about. They were already, you know.
0: But the detention teacher, he's dead.
2: Well, so, maybe that's why they, as a memorial service for him, they get back together.
1: All their kids go to the same high school, and they're all in detention.
2: Yep.
1: They're like, wait, hold on.
2: There you go.
0: Oh, I got to call Brian Stern right now.
2: Uh-oh.
0: He has communications right now. He's at sea. Brian Stern, Gray Bull Rescue, is down in Venezuela. They're trying to help you. Hold on, let me get him on the phone. Andrew, how do I get my keypad here?
1: Right there.
0: Jeez, hang on. No, it's
1: just dial out.
0: Andrew, come here.
1: You just dialed out.
0: No, the keypad is shut off. This phone system is whacked. Andrew, hurry up. Come here quickly.
1: Quickly.
0: Dial him up from the producer's booth.
1: Faster, Andrew. All right, faster.
0: What is your voice is driving me nuts, man. I mean, don't talk.
2: What?
0: All right.
2: Stop that.
0: Here we go.
1: Hands up.
2: Hand motions only. With you?
0: All right, hurry.
1: All right, calm.
0: All right, hurry. Run. Don't walk. Run.
1: All he does is walk. He's fine. So, that's his speed. That's good.
0: He just gave me a dirty.
1: That's his whole look.
0: No, because he sounded like this all morning long.
1: So why is he in Venezuela? Is he in Caracas?
0: Dude, he's helping out because of the horrific earthquakes down in Venezuela.
1: Oh, yeah, I saw that.
0: All right, stop.
2: Did you really?
1: I saw there was an earthquake.
2: Okay.
1: I heard terrible story.
0: There were two of them. Michelle, I mean, this is unbelievable.
2: Right.
0: Within a minute, didn't they have like a 7.2 and a 7.5 or something?
2: Yeah, we had a whole bunch around the world, like right back to back, which apparently, again, YouTube is amazing, or well, I don't know where I saw this. Nothing to do with each other, not related whatsoever, but there were like two in Venezuela very close in time. Then there was one, I think, near or off California, and then there was one in Japan.
0: Yeah, my heart breaks. Keep calling. Just keep dialing. Just keep dialing. It'll get through. Just keep dialing. He said he has comms now. He might have lost communications. So
1: he's commless.
0: Apparently, he's on a boat. He's offshore, and they've got a Gray Bull rescue operation for Venezuela. And you know what they do? They help rescue Americans out of tough spots around the world, whether it's geopolitical, whether it's natural disaster, whether it's terrorist-related. That's what Tampa-based Gray Bull Rescue does. And Andrew's trying to get Brian on hold right now, but we might be having some comms problems. You know, he texted me, try to get me right now. I do have communications. So let me text him back. You know, it's I'm texting him trying. So they're saying it's like, I mean, there could be thousands dead. I mean, they're saying that it could be 10,000 people.
1: That's awful.
0: They've got so many buildings that have collapsed and people that are trapped. And we're still getting the stories about people being rescued and pets being rescued from the rubble. But it's a terrible situation. And my heart goes out to all the people in Venezuela. It's been kind of rough down there.
1: And they have no formal kind of services to help the people.
0: No, they do have. They still have a functioning government.
1: Do they have a functioning government?
0: Yeah, there's an interim president after the removal of Maduro. They've got functioning services, but there are complaints that it's not good enough, it's not fast enough. Andrew is trying to get a hold of. Yeah, just keep trying, and we just got to try to get through. Let me let him know we're just getting voicemail. So Brian Stern was going to give us an update on Gray Bull's efforts in Venezuela to help evacuate Americans. I just texted him. He's not texting me back, so he might be. Oh, hang on a minute. Yep, he says he's here. Let me see if he can call us. I'm going to have him call us. Michelle, can you talk for a second while I try to get him our number?
2: I don't know what you want to talk about.
1: No, but you're doing great. So the story that pops up lately on the feed, and this is where I first was exposed to the quake. I didn't know what happened over the weekend. I just didn't pay attention to a bunch of news. But the story of the Venezuelans who were removed from the United States and put in a hotel or something in Venezuela.
2: Oh, really?
1: Like hours earlier.
2: No.
1: And they were being brought back to Venezuela. And then the earthquake happens.
0: Really?
1: And the hotel that they were in collapses.
2: Oh,
1: and I don't see numbers, but more than 100 Venezuelans who were deported from the U.S. hours before the earthquake.
0: So they get deported, they're back in Venezuela, and then the earthquake hits while they just got back?
1: Yes, and more than 100 are missing. I think 146 were the total amount of people who were reintroduced to Venezuela. Removed from the United States, however you want to frame that.
2: Right.
1: But, you know, as soon as they get there, they're under some kind of stress of being taken out of this place and brought back to that place. And, like, the day they get back.
0: All right, hang on. I think he's calling us right now. Brian, can you hear me?
3: Hey, MJ, how are you?
0: Yeah, we couldn't get through to you, but it looks like you can get a call out. Brian Stern, the founder and CEO of Gray Bull Rescue. Brian, where are you right now?
3: We're bebopping on the USS Gray Bull in the Caribbean Sea in between Curacao and Venezuela.
0: All right, so how long before you're going to be on the ground in Venezuela?
3: I don't want to put that out to all your listeners. There's way too many people that don't like me listening. But needless to say, we're doing what we need to do. We need to remember that we're not the most, because of the Maria Corina Machado operation in December, we're not the most popular team in town.
0: Oh, that's right, because you got the the Nobel Prize.
3: Opposition leader.
0: Yeah, opposition leader, Nobel Prize winner. You got her out of Venezuela.
3: Yeah, so when we did that, that was the precursor to the Maduro operation, which was just 10 days later.
0: Oh, wow.
3: So we did Maria the second week of December, and then Maduro was just after New Year's. So
0: wow.
3: The current regime in Venezuela, let's just say, isn't the biggest fans of Grable Rescue.
0: Yeah, absolutely. So, Brian, without giving away any sensitive ops information, what is the mission for Grable right now?
3: The mission has pivoted from search and rescue. Now we're in recovery phase, which is not our jam. We're bringing humanitarian aid to places that can't get it. There's lots and lots of places that are deeply, deeply affected. Medical supplies are in short, are in high demand. But we have there are people out here who escape buildings literally in their socks. So if you can donate, please go to GrableRescue.org. Money matters. We're on a boat. The boat costs money. It's not my boat. We're renting the boat. But the gas costs money. Everything costs money. Supplies cost money.
0: How many people have you assisted or helped so far? Do you have a number?
3: Again, don't want to get into that. Again, we're trying to keep some of our stuff a little under the radar because the bad guys are very, very, very capable. The bad guys in Venezuela are not the Taliban. They have deep capability. And again, when you're watching TV today, you know, everyone's talking about Iran and Hezbollah and Lebanon and oil. These are all issues that are present here in Venezuela. Largest concentration of Hezbollah guys outside of Lebanon is in Venezuela. So we just need to be a little careful.
0: And even though you're trying to help the Venezuelan people and assist, you're still up against that potential problem. All right, Brian, please do me a favor. You and your whole Grable team, please stay safe. And go ahead and hit me up with any text updates. And let me know when you want to get back on with any operational updates. And we'll have you on, obviously, here on the MJ Morning Show. And it's wonderful to have Grable Rescue based right here in Tampa, right at Rocky Point.
3: Thanks, MJ. Appreciate you. Thank you.
0: All right. We'll talk to you soon, Brian. All right. So floating in the Caribbean off of the coast, and you can see he's very careful and sensitive because of that's terrible. They just had a natural disaster. They want to help. And then you've got maybe some unfriendly governmental forces that could present a danger to them.
1: God, guys, be safe. 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
0: GrableRescue.org. And, man, he gets into some stuff.
1: This guy's never still.
0: Yeah. Oh, they're constantly on the move.
1: Never still.
0: Yeah. And you know who's on the board and helps out dramatically is Mike Murphy from Murphy Automotive, who owns Genesis of Tampa and Miracle Toyota in Haines City. So, Michelle, I hate to pivot to your beloved Eagles, Jackie and Shadow. Did they lose where's the baby? A baby fell. What? One of the new baby Eagles knocked the other one out of the nest?
2: Yes.
0: What's the update?
2: Well, as of last night, they didn't know they could, I think, hear her squeeing is what they call it, like making a noise.
0: Can you imitate the noise?
2: No, I cannot.
0: Is it like,
2: I don't know.
0: Like that?
2: No.
1: Hold on.
2: It doesn't sound like that.
1: Hold on. Eaglet Luna.
2: Yeah.
1: Takes first flight. Sister Sandy spotted one day after fall from Big Bear.
0: Oh, hold on.
2: That's the last we know.
0: Oh, so. But
2: that's what I said to you last night when they said it on the news. I said, well, I thought that
1: Big Bear Lake, Big Bear, California.
2: But their organization, I thought that they had put out.
1: Friends of Big Bear.
2: Right. That they had heard or seen the bird, that they felt very confident that one of the parents, I think it was Jackie, had flown in and was keeping an eye on her. Because this often happens. Birds, that's not the noise.
0: There it is. Yeah. There it is.
2: This often happens. If a bird falls out, one of the parents will stay nearby and still continue to feed it and, you know, make sure that it stays safe and doesn't get, you know, attacked by another.
1: But can they not pick it up and bring it back to the nest?
0: Well, with like a little eagle baby Bjorn? What?
1: I don't know. Talons?
2: No.
1: Talons? Their claws?
2: I mean, that's not how it works.
1: They can't pick up a baby?
2: I mean, I guess they could, but that's That's not what happened.
1: After a heart-stopping moment over the weekend where two pieces of good news have come out, the beloved Big Bear bald eagle nest, Luna, took a leap of faith and fledged on Monday morning, which was yesterday, meaning Jackie and Shadow are officially empty nesters.
0: Which is the one that got knocked out by the other eagle?
1: Sandy was spotted Monday.
0: She accidentally fled. No, the other one, Luna, the sister of Sandy, Luna is a lunatic and knocks Sandy out of the nest.
2: Yeah.
0: Let's not sugarcoat this.
1: They're sugarcoating it.
0: I think this was sibling rivalry and what's the one that fell out?
2: Sandy.
1: Sandy fell out of the nest in an accidental fledge.
0: I think Luna wanted more worms or something and pushed Sandy out.
1: She was startled by Luna as she attempted to jump
2: When you watch the whole event, I mean, it's kind of comical until you realize. And then they did capture her falling. She fell into like some branches below and she sort of like regained a little bit of her, you know, balance, I guess. And then she fell a little further, kind of like half flying.
0: But they think that she's okay, that the other bird is somewhere in another branch or something.
2: No, she might be on the ground. We don't know.
0: All right.
2: Yeah.
0: Okay.
1: Sandy appeared to be on another branch below on Sunday.
2: Right.
1: Getting her bearings out of the camera view. Her mother, Jackie, was there right away and kept an eye on Sandy, who has been with her through this whole ordeal. Well,
0: there you have it.
1: Do you know what they call a failed fledging?
0: A fludge cow. A fludge cow.
1: A fludge.
0: Oh, no, really? What? They call it a fludge?
2: Yeah.
0: Are you kidding me?
1: I kid you not.
0: They call it a Milton fludge
1: cow? An eagle takes off from the nest is called a fledge.
0: Yes.
1: But a failed fledge...
0: is a fludge.
1: Is a fludge.
0: And you can get my famous chocolate ice cream, Milton Fudge Cow, at Small Batch Creamery.
1: How about that?
0: This is awful. This is a terrible, terrible, terrible, terrible, terrible item. I don't know if they know who did it. I'm sure there's a full investigation. Did you see that a middle school had to recall all of the yearbooks? Do you want to know why?
1: Why?
0: In the middle school yearbook, this is up in New Jersey, and I'll give you the details in a second. New Jersey middle school, all yearbooks are being recalled, and I think school's over. Like
1: in the Northeast?
0: They usually go to the end of June.
1: Yeah. But I have a cousin graduating this week.
0: Okay.
2: Wow.
1: All right, so last weekend was a graduation.
0: Listen to this. They're recalling all of the yearbooks at Eastbrook Middle School in Paramus, New Jersey, home of the Paramus Mall. They had a baby picture section in the yearbook where students submitted their like little baby pictures.
2: Oh, yeah.
0: Somehow a picture of baby Adolf Hitler was put into the yearbook baby section.
2: No.
0: Yes.
2: How did it?
0: It's unfreaking believable. And by the way, little Adolf Hitler had the same freaking bowl haircut at like 18 months that he had when he was doing his horrific acts.
1: Yeah, he stuck with that haircut the whole time.
0: Oh, yeah. Didn't look good at 18 months. It didn't look good at 50.
1: How did they not realize that this is a grainy black and white image?
0: Oh, my God.
1: From 150 years ago.
0: You can see this freaking pictures like from, you know, 19 or 1899 or something. So this is an upscale Jersey suburb. I mean, Paramus, New Jersey. Who's the ignoramus in Paramus? That's what I want to know. Earlier today, after students had already received their yearbooks, we learned that the baby pictures section of the yearbook contained an image that was later identified as an infant photograph of Adolf Hitler. According to the principal, Ryan Opperly, of Eastbrook Middle School in Paramus. There's a letter that went out to parents actually on June 25th. And the story is just kind of propagating in the last day or so. We immediately collected the yearbooks so the image would not remain in circulation. The letter assures the school community that they were assisting local law enforcement with the investigation.
1: What's the crime?
0: I want to be direct with you. This is like vandalism.
1: What's the crime? No. What's the crime?
0: I want to be direct with you. The presence of this image is unacceptable. Even if the image was not immediately recognizable to those paging through the book, its inclusion in an official school publication is a severe breach of our values, the principal wrote in the letter to the parents. Adolf Hitler represents hatred, anti-Semitism, and the horrors of the Holocaust, including the murder of 6 million Jews. An image of him has no place in a yearbook created for our students. It does not reflect who we are or what Eastbrook stands for.
1: Okay.
0: And we condemn its inclusion without reservation.
1: Let's read the whole statement verbatim.
0: Well, that's what I just did.
1: Or we could have just summarized it and said the principals are really against this and gave it.
0: So they're working to get an amended yearbook out as quickly as possible. So they got to go back to the printer.
1: Yeah, good luck.
0: They've got to, like, you know, pull out Adolf Hitler's picture in the baby section.
1: I'm keeping my Hitler book.
2: Right. I mean, if they've already distributed them.
0: Yeah. No, they've been. I don't know if they've all been collected.
2: Right.
1: Little Billy,
2: do you collect those?
1: Little Billy brings home the book.
0: Why would you want to keep the Hitler book? What's wrong with you?
1: What's wrong with you?
2: Well, there's no guarantee you're going to get another one.
1: Why would you want to save the Hitler book? Look,
2: that's the book to save.
1: That's the book that you're going to talk about 30 years later. Guess who never looks at their middle school book? Anybody who graduates middle school.
2: Yeah.
1: You're never going to look at your middle school yearbook a day after you leave middle school.
2: Nope.
1: And now you have something to, hey, this is the book.
2: It's of interest.
1: I won't believe this.
0: I wonder if they're ever going to be able to track down.
2: Oh, it's one of the kids who worked on yearbook.
1: Or, you want to track down the kid? What's wrong with you?
0: Or wait a sec. It's either one of the kids that worked on
2: it's
0: the yearbook.
2: It's one of the kids that worked on the yearbook.
0: Or it's a kid that submitted his photo. It could be somebody. It could be a regular student that did not work on the yearbook staff.
1: Yeah.
0: That then submitted the baby photo.
2: It's numbered. If you look at the picture, it's numbered. They'd be able to go right to that kid and decide.
1: You know
2: right?
1: what?
2: Like, hey, Todd, did you turn in this picture? Yes or no?
1: So Hadley graduated middle school this year.
2: Right.
1: They sent an email to all the parents. Can you send us a baby picture?
2: Oh, must be the thing to do.
1: Right.
2: Oh.
1: You know, so they have a page of the graduating eighth graders.
2: Yeah.
1: So you could make up an email address. Say you're the mom of Timmy.
2: Right.
1: And here's a picture of Timmy when he was.
2: And send it in.
1: And have nothing to do with Timmy and have nothing to do with.
2: Right.
1: The school, and you get it in.
0: Listen to this. There have been several instances where a student or former student snuck a Hitler reference into a yearbook for shock value. In 2021, a Connecticut high school senior was charged with two felony counts of third-degree computer crime after allegedly changing entries in the year's yearbook to include quotes from the Nazi dictator, including one entry that he misattributed to George Floyd. Andover, Mass. High school, they pulled the yearbook prior to publication. After the principal found out a student used a quote attributed to Hitler or Joseph Goebbels.
2: So we should really be prosecuting these kids for what's seemingly like a prank. I don't know, for a computer crime.
0: When we get back, it's the final chunk of the MJ Morning Show. The bear spray story, the Luigi Mangione situation. We've got a Taylor Swift update. We got a lot of stuff, and you know me in the final segment. I love it, and it's next here on Q. What are you mumbling over there?
1: I said yes when you said I love it. I'm like, yes.
0: All right.
1: I know you love it. We all love it.
0: So when we get back, final chunk, MJ Morning Show happens to be next here on 104.7 FM. You know, a minute ago I mentioned Mike Murphy and the Murphy Auto Group, and of course they are big contributors, and Mike Murphy's involved in like logistics and helps out with Grey Bull Rescue. And he also owns Genesis of Tampa. Genesis of Tampa, just a great organization. And now you know the connection to Grey Bull. 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And the Kemp Law Group investigative team, they're going to find evidence that you need for your case before it might spoil. Maybe it's surveillance footage, whatever it might be. There are things that happen behind the scenes that, you know, just the layperson that maybe is smashed by some kind of a distracted driver. You know, you're injured, you lose work, you got property damage. You know, there are things that happen behind the scenes that, you know, just the layperson doesn't even know even exists. That's why you want the experts at the Kemp Law Group. Same thing with a fall. If you're in a parking lot, you're in a store, you have a terrific, or I should say a horrific fall. Maybe it was a terrific fall. It's a horrific, what are you laughing at?
1: Terrifically horrific.
0: This has not been my smoothest Kemp Law commercial.
1: You messed up earlier, too. All right. But you said accident or call. You said call twice.
0: All right, whatever. All right. So just call Kemp Law.
1: Just call.
0: All right. If somebody rear-ends you, you're hurt in an accident.
1: They're the best.
0: Or you have a slipper fall. All right, I'm not going to win an award for this commercial.
1: No.
0: You know what? Let's refund them their money on this commercial.
1: We all want to make good.
0: All right. If you need a great lawyer, injury attorney, accident or fall, you call Kemp Law. And please tell them that MJ said, and don't tell them I butchered the last commercial. All right, traffic's on.
1: Oh, they'll know.
0: 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Stand by.
4: In Manatee, we have a crash on 275 North at the Skyway's northbound toll plaza. In Pinellas, an accident on Gandy Boulevard at 94th Avenue North. A crash on McMullen Booth Road northbound at Meese Drive. Another crash on McMullen Booth Road southbound at Tampa Road. And an accident on US 19 South at Alderman Road. In Tampa, a crash on Hillsborough Avenue West at North 15th Street. 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
14: 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During the Jeep Make This the Summer event, celebrate 250 years of the country that can with the vehicle that always can. I can go where freedom takes me with Jeep Wrangler's legendary 4x4 capability. I can bring the

0: Here on a Tuesday, I made a note about an hour and a half ago. Fester, did I hear you during a break talking to Michelle that you were scared of the rain yesterday?
1: It was a very... Okay, I'm not afraid of weather, but it was a very...
0: I thought I heard you say you were frightened.
1: No, I'm not scared.
0: You were scared. You were all scared and confused.
1: I was scared.
0: You're scared.
2: No. In fact, I think Fester was saying the exact opposite, except that yesterday was...
1: Well, I'm in the mode of summer vacation time where I have to entertain these brats every day because they're like bored out of their gourd.
0: Michelle, did I ever call our kids brats?
2: All the time.
0: Okay. I keep going.
1: We're trying to come up with something to do, and I had to run downtown for something, which I could have postponed today, which I'll do
0: today. You had to run downtown for something?
1: I got citations to pay. I'm kidding.
0: What'd you have to run downtown for?
1: I was going downtown.
0: As in downtown Tampa?
1: No, I had to go see a guy about a thing in Ybor City.
0: All right.
1: And so I told my kids, like, hey.
0: Does it involve the secret Ybor tunnels?
1: Yes.
0: Or chickens?
1: No chickens.
0: Okay.
1: But it does involve the tunnels, which I can't fit through. So I said, hey, guys, let's get in the car. We'll go down to Ybor City. I'll do what I have to do, and then we'll go. And my wife says, let's go to IKEA. That's just a IKEA.
0: While you're going to Ybor, let's stop. And you know what?
1: It's the next light over.
0: You know what? It's like the maze and the Shining in that place.
1: So here's the deal. We just find comfortable seats for Allison and I.
2: Right.
1: And we let the kids have free run of IKEA. Let the IKEA personnel babysit. And they love it. They play house. They just, go. They touch everything.
0: You know what? Like the furniture setup. It's like a giant dollhouse.
1: And guess who's there on a Tuesday at 3? Nobody.
2: Oh, yeah.
1: We have the whole place to ourselves. Yeah. Then we get the kids some Swedish meatballs.
0: Kids are climbing in drawers on dressers and everything.
1: So we're on the
0: jumping
1: way.
0: Jumping on beds.
1: We're on the way to IKEA.
0: peeing on mattresses.
1: The blob of rain that I was caught in from 3 to 5:30 leaving on Interstate 275, leaving North Tampa, was blinding. It was a very heavy, heavy rain. I'm on the interstate,
0: so
1: bumper to
0: no
1: bumper.
0: No matter how fast your windshield wipers were on, it wasn't clearing it fast enough.
1: And I'm stuck on the interstate. I'm locked behind. So I eventually said to the kids, hey,
0: get out.
1: Screw IKEA. We're not going to go all the way down there. Just because I don't want to spend that much time in gridlock traffic in this driving rain. My app says it's going to rain for the next hour and a half.
0: Let's just get off at Sly and go to Bo's.
1: So we got off at Bush.
0: Okay.
1: And went to Red, White, and Blue.
0: Oh,
1: thrift store.
0: So you left your kids tear that place up.
1: Yeah. I find a couch.
0: You know what? Your kids could wreak havoc in that place.
1: And they would never know.
0: You wouldn't be able to see any difference.
1: They have a thrift store. They have a huge toy section. Every toy is open.
0: Shredded up.
1: Kids play with all the toys. Hadley plugs in all the electronics to see if they work.
0: Burns herself with curling irons.
1: That's all they're doing. Yeah. Playing with drills. It works, Dad. So the rain was in some parts of Tampa yesterday, some parts of the Bay Area, got hit with a big glob of rain.
0: You know what's amazing?
1: And then you said you got nothing.
0: Like just a couple of raindrops. You know, it's just bizarre. Listen, I've been in Florida since 1992, been coming to Florida since 1969 because my grandparents all moved to Florida in late 60s, early 70s. So look, I've been here, you know. Most of my life, I've had pretty big exposure to Florida. And, you know, the old joke that it's raining on one side of the street and it's sunny on the other side of the street. But there's something about my hood in South Tampa, you know, near Kennedy and West Shore area. There's just something, you know, not far from the base of the Howard Franklin Bridge on the Tampa side. There's just something in that zone where it seems that rain misses us a lot. Now, we got clobbered. When do we have the real nasty stuff? We got clobbered last Thursday, I think. We had a really nasty cell that hit us with gusts and lightning. It was pretty bad. But yesterday, it was all around us. And you were in blinding rain, and I had a couple of raindrops, you know, at my house. It wasn't much at all. But it was like just a mile north. The airport. The airport... They were closed down for a bit yesterday because they had a nasty cell sitting right over the Flamingo at the airport.
1: And that's how it goes. I mean, every first question I ask when I call is it raining by you?
0: Yeah.
1: You know, and usually even a couple blocks away or a couple

0: couple miles away.
1: It's weird though. In our area, South Tampa, it's, I don't know what like repels some of the, but we don't always get the heavy downpours or the nasty cells, you know, what other places do. So it's somewhat interesting. Mm. All right. So luckily you didn't hydroplane into a wall on 275.
0: No, but here's the thing.
1: Yeah.
0: They have those handicap access ramps like for the curb, you know, and it was just wide enough for my truck.
2: Yeah.
0: So I drove up onto the sidewalk.
1: And what?
0: You know, like there's like an awning. Hold
1: on, you drove onto the sidewalk in front of Red, White, and Blue so everyone can exit?
0: Yeah, everybody get out. I walked
1: underneath like the overhang?
0: Yeah. I dropped them right off at the door and they got out nice and dry.
1: They probably thought you were going to like smash your car through the place.
0: That was low speed.
1: All right. So, hey, Red, White, and Blue on Waters?
0: Yeah.
1: Yeah. If you saw some maniac drive essentially and touch the bumper to your front door to let his family out, that was Fester yesterday.
0: Yeah.
2: There you
0: absolutely.
2: Go.
1: Fantastic.
0: Good stuff. I still owe my kids a trip to IKEA.
2: That's today.
0: For the meatballs. If they have the monkey, I'll get you one.
2: Oh, yeah. Thank you.
1: A couple of things before we get out of here today. 9:41. I got a text from Mike Murphy.
0: How's he doing?
1: He said, by the way, we're collecting supplies for Brian and Grey Bull Rescue for Venezuela at both their dealerships. So if you want to help with the aid effort and the Grey Bull efforts on the ground in Venezuela, you can drop off your supplies at Genesis of Tampa and then also Miracle Toyota in Haines City.
0: Does he tell you exactly what they need?
1: You know,
0: like, is it medical stuff?
1: I don't have the information. I said, hey, let me know when you can come on the air. We'll get them on the air.
0: I mean, I got a bunch of cans of chickpeas at the house. I'll drop them off. But, I want to help. But I want to be sure I'm giving the right stuff.
1: What's wrong with chickpeas?
0: I have a can. I have an abundance of chickpeas.
1: Do you put them on baking sheets and make like roasted dried chickpea snacks?
0: I have.
1: Those are delicious.
0: They are good. But
1: a little bit of olive oil and salt, and you put them on a baking sheet, and you crisp up some nice chickpeas, also known. You know, I got into an argument with Michelle, because what was our chickpea argument?
2: I don't know. Is it about the distinction of the beans?
1: Yeah, so we got into a little discussion. You needed garbanzo beans, and I was like, that's the same as chickpeas. You don't remember that?
2: No.
1: We had an interesting like conversation.
2: You know what? I don't care about that.
0: You guys brought this up already.
2: Yeah.
0: I remember because I told my chickpea joke.
1: It's the same.
0: I got mixed reviews.
1: They're the same things.
0: Yeah. Right.
2: What's the joke?
0: The difference between chickpeas and garbanzo beans.
2: Yeah.
1: Is it safe for air?
0: I've never had a garbanzo bean on me.
1: All right. That's enough.
0: So
1: thank you very little. Thank you.
0: But I have all these chickpeas because once a year I go through a hummus phase.
2: Oh, yeah.
1: A hummus.
0: I have like a thing of tahini in the fridge. Yeah. I only use it once a year.
1: Also, speaking of his hummus phase, Fester's looking for a Saudi sheikh outfit.
0: All right. We joked about this a month ago.
1: We did.
0: And I wanted to do it, but I couldn't find one.
1: Where can you buy one?
0: I don't know.
1: All right.
0: I'm sure
1: some folks in Temple Terrace know.
0: But I called the clothing stores up there, and they have like casual wear, not...
1: You want a full-blown, like, Saudi royal family outfit.
0: It's got to be custom.
1: Yeah,
0: I mean, look at me.
1: You know the company that advertises all the suits on the interstate?
0: Kirby's?
1: Tweeds.
0: Tweeds?
1: Yeah.
0: Tweeds.
1: Yeah. Tweeds. So, you know, call up Tweeds and see if they can make you a custom... A King Fahd outfit or something.
0: I'm not looking to spend $10,000 on it.
2: No.
0: But, you know, I'll have a several hundred, I mean, maybe a $500 budget for a really, I don't know how nice I could get. I have no idea how the sheiks price their clothing. But I want a full sheik outfit.
2: Okay.
0: Just to go to restaurants.
1: You need to find, like, the Ross of Saudi Arabia so you can dress for less in a sheik outfit.
0: Oh, it's got to be nice.
1: Burlington Chic Factory.
0: More than great camel hair coats.
1: There you go. All right, a couple of things here. I need to lightning round some of the important items. So the Taylor Swift and Travis Kelce wedding, which, you know, I got to be honest. Do I really give a flying crap about Taylor Swift getting married? Michelle?
2: You care a lot.
1: I do not. I don't really care, but... No, it's, you know, it's pop culture-y.
2: Right.
1: And also just some of the interesting little tidbits. For instance, apparently the wedding celebration invitations are watermarked to prevent leaks.
2: Oh, interesting.
1: But I thought they were all electronic. I thought it was all email and not printed, though.
2: Right. That's what we heard, that they were sent out like via email or, you know, electronically dispatched. And I thought, oh, how sad, because part of the like joy and fun of, you know, having a wedding and doing all that is getting to select like your invitation and, you know, it sort of sets the tone. And I thought, oh, that's so sad for her that she didn't get to pick out, you know, some wedding invitations to put in the mail. But maybe she didn't. I mean, maybe she did both. I don't know.
1: She could have licked the envelopes like George's fiance. Taylor Swift. Hey, these are great. Let's go with these. These are on sale. These are like closeouts, right? Why don't you lick those envelopes? All right, so.
2: She's not buying the closeouts.
1: Taylor Swift and Travis Kelce have taken extraordinary measures to make sure their wedding celebration invite does not leak. This is according to TMZ. Sources with direct knowledge have leaked information to TMZ. Every invitation is individually watermarked with the guest's first and last name repeatedly throughout the invite, a security measure designed to identify anyone who leaks it online. We're told invitations began rolling out in early spring with many guests receiving them around April. All right, so wait a minute. Were these, we're hearing that it was electronic. So,
2: you're just hearing so many different stories.
1: But you do have those, it's not like you're just getting, you get those e-invites online where the actual card like unfolds on your computer screen.
2: Yes.
1: Maybe that's what it was.
2: But also she is sending out non-disclosures. So the best way, I think, to collect those is electronically. So maybe there's just some conflation in the story that they're getting an invitation that includes the NDA, but she probably also sent out really nice physical invitations.
0: Probably, yes. You would think. You would think everything is first class.
2: Yeah.
0: And top secret.
1: And then there was one other thing. Oh, so apparently crap is starting to arrive.
2: Yeah.
1: At Madison Square Garden. And I guess some big box was labeled 40-inch mirror ball.
2: Mislabeled.
1: Oh, you think it's something? Yeah. So I guess forklifts are seen bringing in all kinds of crates and cases. Page Six, New York Post spotted several vendors setting up for a massive event at MSG, Madison Square Garden, including a lighting company, a piping and draping business, transportation services, unmarked trucks. Staffers were seen unloading large items wrapped in tarps off of parked semi-trailer trucks. There were also forklifts seen moving massive trunks filled with unknown inventory. However, Page Six obtained photos of a box labeled 40-inch mirror ball being unloaded on the property, potentially a nod to Swift's hit song from her 2020 Folklore album, Mirror Ball.
0: Or it's just a mirror ball for a ballroom.
2: Right.
1: Do you know the only Taylor Swift song that I could name?
0: The Ever Ever one and Shake It Off.
1: All right. So are those two different songs?
0: Yes.
1: All right. So I know Shake It Off.
0: Right.
1: And then we're never, ever, ever getting back together. That's all I know. That's it.
0: That's all you need to
2: know. That's all right. That's all you need to know. Those are two of her best songs.
0: You just read her whole greatest hits right there.
1: What is a great way to clear out the DoubleTree by Hilton in downtown Manhattan?
0: You put it on Facebook Marketplace for free?
1: No, I'm talking about evacuate.
0: Oh, I thought you meant
1: you think, hey, all the furniture free? Come on in.
0: Yeah.
1: No. A woman who was pissed, some lady had some kind of an altercation and released a whole can of bear spray inside the DoubleTree by Hilton.
0: Oh, my God.
1: Yeah.
0: That's crazy.
1: Down around FIDI, you know, the financial district. Wow. 8 people needed medical attention. Woman released bear spray during an argument inside the hotel yesterday. Holy schnick. First of all, I don't think it's very common to have bear spray in Manhattan.
2: No.
1: You know?
0: That's a specific item.
1: It is. A man and a woman, both 39, they were taken to the hospital, treated for minor injuries, while three men and three women, they were treated by FDNY EMS at the scene, itching eyes and irritation. Guests were instructed by a hotel staff to leave the building as a precaution. A guest, Sandy Shannon, said a woman was sprayed on the fourth floor with two housekeepers coming to her aid. What the heck? She's screaming in the hallway. The next thing you know, the whole hotel's being evacuated.
0: Oh, what a nightmare.
1: What the heck? But I don't have information on, was the woman that released the bear spray, did someone like tackle her? Was she arrested by NYPD? That's terrible.
0: Were there any bears at the hotel?
2: Yeah.
0: Because, you know, the circus was in town or something.
1: Yeah.
0: Do you know the difference between bear spray and pepper spray?
1: Bear spray has higher capsaicin, and it can shoot further. I don't know. What is it?
0: Okay, so they both have the same active ingredient.
1: Yeah.
0: Capsaicin.
2: Okay.
0: Yep. But pepper spray shoots a stream.
2: Oh.
0: Ready to hit somebody in the face, maybe at close range.
1: Right.
0: And bear spray makes a cloud. To stop a charging animal.
1: There you go. Hmm. All right, Luigi Mangione was late for his court hearing yesterday. He got stuck in an elevator.
2: Oh.
1: At the courthouse. Yeah, accused CEO killer Luigi Mangione. You know what? They had a free Luigi Mangione from the elevator.
0: It's a new t-shirt.
1: Yeah, he was brought up in a back secure elevator to the courtroom, and the elevator got stuck. According to three sources, engineers in the building had a while to get him out. The hearing was delayed 30 minutes yesterday for Luigi Mangione. Oh, and speaking of legal system issues, Terrion Arnold, the
0: former Detroit Lions.
1: The Detroit Lions cornerback who has been released, by the way. So the Lions have let him go. He's done. You know, they're going to take a couple of million hit. I guess he is guaranteed. Because he hasn't been convicted.
0: I mean, it was a first-round draft pick.
1: So I think he's still guaranteed like $4 million. Yeah. 2 years and a $4.8 million guarantee left on his contract. But he was given a $1 million bond by a Hillsborough County judge yesterday.
0: Yeah. I have some issues with this whole process.
1: What's the process?
0: The judge let him out without an ankle monitor. And he's facing some pretty serious charges.
1: Yeah. So I know the judge also, good judge. But he was, let me quickly play the audio here. And this is what the judge said about not requiring an ankle monitor.
3: I'm going to reluctantly reject the state's request for a GPS ankle monitor. In addition to the reasons I've stated, is because I suspect that Mr. Arnold has a paparazzi monitor. If he's late for practice, ESPN will let us know.
1: So, $1 million bond, no ankle monitor. Now, that's Judge Sabella. Judge Sabella's a good judge.
0: Okay, a second after, you know, like 10 minutes later,
1: right,
0: he gets cut from the team.
1: Yeah.
0: Like 2 hours later, he gets cut from a team, so there's no practice to go to. Yeah. The judge should revise that and put a bracelet on him.
1: If I were the judge in this matter, and I'll call Sabella later on.
0: Call him.
1: All right. I'll give you a cell.
0: He'll take my call.
1: No, I probably would have required an ankle monitor. But listen, $1 million bond, what, you got to cough up, what, 10% or so?
0: 10% to the bondsman.
1: Yeah. Does it have to be collateralized? Or, you know, I don't know how the whole bond process works. Luckily the turkey fryer fire didn't go that far.
0: Well, let me have you talk to my Uncle Vito. He can tell you all about it.
1: We got
0: to
1: go. All right, folks, have a great day. You know, listen, is he going to flee? You think we're going to wish that the Detroit Lions guy set up, you know, a beat down in Hillsborough County? Yeah, do you think he's going to be inclined to flee?
0: I just think he has some very serious charges.
1: He does.
0: Facing him.
1: Oh, he does. I mean, he could spend the rest of his life in prison, this Terrion Arnold from the formerly Detroit Lions. You know, he's got a ton of counts against him. What was it, like eight counts against the dude?
2: Eight counts.
1: He faces a life sentence. You know, three counts of kidnapping, three counts of armed robbery, one count of conspiracy, one count to kidnap, one count to conspiracy to commit armed robbery. And again, he wasn't even on scene. He was watching via, like, Facebook, via, you know, FaceTime. FaceTime.
0: Facebook.
1: He was watching via FaceTime.
0: He thumbs up the judge's decision.
1: We got to go. Folks, have a great day. We'll see you back here tomorrow. MJ Morning Show on Q105, and let's be careful out there.
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5: 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Hey, I'm Meredith. Kicking off your workday. Yes, it's Tuesday, but we are commercial free. Tampa Bay.

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Q105, Tampa Bay's hits of the 80s, 90s, and more.

Love me some Bryan Adams. It's Q105, Tampa Bay's hits of the 80s, 90s, and more. Well, Taylor Swift and Travis Kelce, fans are convinced that the couple may have already gotten married. Their speculation picked up after several high-profile wedding vendors started posting mysterious stuff about a once-in-a-lifetime event that they witnessed and helped put together. So, soon enough, guys, you won't have to hear about this wedding ever again. Aren't you excited about that?

choosing us here at Q105. We appreciate you hanging out with us. Hey, what's going on? I'm Meredith. And we're going to choose somebody to win a family four-pack of tickets to go hang out at Adventure Island. Are your kids already telling you that they're bored? It's like, no, you're not. Being bored is a good thing. When my kids tell me that, I'm like, well, that sparks creativity. So go figure something out. Well, you can take the entire family out to Adventure Islands. That's right. I will be giving out four tickets for free around 12 o'clock today. As a matter of fact, every single day this week. So no reason to go anywhere else. Make sure you keep it here on Q105.

Q105. So 50 pounds of marijuana was just found floating in the Gulf of Mexico, South Florida. No good things ever happen to me. What would you do if you found that much stuff floating around? Would you turn it in? Of course you would. You're a good citizen. Or would you, hand it over to somebody that could flip it?

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1: 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Tampa

5. So get this. A father's going to have to appear in court after police found his 8-year-old son riding a jet ski all by himself. With the dad nowhere to be found. He was dad just zooming off over in a total different direction. I don't know anything about jet skis, but it sounds like it's illegal. So, yeah, he got in some serious trouble. I

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105. Almost 9 out of 10 adults have no idea about the risks of eating hot dogs in general. I guess health experts are warning about everybody eating hot dogs for the 4th of July because it can cause cancer, heart disease, and type 2 diabetes. What? That's from the World Health Organization. Do we believe them? Probably. Maybe. I don't know. But they say to choose a veggie dog instead. Who is picking a veggie dog over a hot dog? I've never even seen one of those. Got a

0: Hey, it's Tino, and Q105 is bringing it back. 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

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I guess they want to take over everywhere, at least in the southern states. I have never been to a Buc-ee's. I'm so jealous. I need to go to Ocala so I can go check one out.

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Do you feel like you have to constantly defend the fact that you're on Ozempic or GLP-1 medication? Well, apparently they're doing a lot more help than just losing weight for people. Some weight loss drugs are actually lowering the risk of heart attacks, strokes, and heart-related deaths in general by 14%. That's pretty amazing.

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1: 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Tampa.

0: Hey, it's Gino with the Q105 Concert Calendar. Coming to the amphitheater in Tampa August 24th, one of my favorite bands from the 90s, the Goo Goo Dolls. UB40 plays the Mahaffey in St. Pete November 14th. And unfortunately, one show that's not going to happen here in Tampa is Sting. That show's been moved to Orlando at the Hard Rock there November 10th. Concerts and all the big shows coming to Tampa Bay, head to myq105.com/concerts.
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Q105. Well, there's no longer speculation on who's going to be singing at Taylor Swift and Travis Kelce's wedding. Stevie Nicks is going to be her wedding singer along with Tim McGraw. They are officially set to perform at the couple's massive wedding palooza. Of course, it's all going down at Madison Square Garden and it should be happening this weekend. So,

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Bobby's Hits of the 80s, 90s, and more. I'm staring at Will Ferrell in his underwear. Did you see this yesterday? I guess he teamed up with Kim Kardashian because he definitely stripped down to his undies for the new Skims ad. And I guess they're cross-promoting each other because he has his new golf movie that's coming out on Netflix. Pretty funny. I love Will Ferrell.

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I mean, who doesn't? A new study found that overweight men in their 50s and 60s who ate probiotic yogurt every day, started walking more and cleaned up their diets, aged less. They slowed down biological aging just after 12 weeks. 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
1: 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Another hour of Tampa Bay's hits of the 80s, 90s, and more starts right now. 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
1: Traffic slow in Tampa this afternoon. There's a crash northbound 275 approaching Ashley. Traffic slow northbound 75 around Big Bend, but no major accidents to slow you down. Things look good across the bridges, and north and southbound 19's accident free. 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
1: Tampa Bay's Q105, it's Gino. So this is kind of cool. To get me to go to a symphony concert, you'd have to twist my arm. Except in this case. Rocky in concert is coming to the Straz in November. I guess they're going to show clips from the Rocky movies for their 50th anniversary. And the live orchestra is going to be playing all the big Rocky songs like this one. Q105.

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1: Traffic slow this afternoon, north and southbound 75 approaching Gibsonton. There's also a crash in Tampa, southbound 275 near Howard. An accident near Hillsborough Avenue and 275 is causing delays, and things look good across the bridges. There's also an accident in South Tampa in Manhattan and El Prado. Traffic brought to you by the Aggressive Attorneys, Winters and Yonker. I'm Kathy Davis on Q105.
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1205. It's Gino. Yankees lost last night, so that's good for the Rays. That puts them a game and a half up now in first place. Rays are in Kansas City tonight. 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

Tampa Bay's Q105. If you're traveling this summer out of the St. Pete Airport, I did for the first time in years, about a month ago. It's crazy how busy that place is getting. So busy, I guess parking is starting to become a problem. They're asking you to take a ride share, if you can, to the airport if you're traveling out of St. Pete this summer. Q105.

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1: Here we go. 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All right, your free ticket's up for grabs now with this five-letter Chino's Radio Crossword. Your hint is you might find one in the bedroom. 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

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All right, five-letter word. 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

Q105. All right, let's finish up Gino's radio crossword. The winning word today was sheet. You might find one of those in the bedroom, right? Too late to put the word in now, but don't worry. We got more of those freestyle explosion tickets to give away tomorrow at

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1: There's an accident northbound 75 approaching 275 that's causing delays getting into Pasco. There's also a crash southbound 75 just south of Fletcher. Westbound I-4 at MLK, there's an accident. And in Tampa, there's a crash southbound 275 near Howard. The bridges look good this afternoon. And in St. Pete, traffic slow southbound 275 getting on the Skyway. 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I'm Kathy Davis on Q105.
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A lot of great 4th of July celebrations to check out this weekend. Not just the one in Tampa. Lakeland's got their red, white, and kaboom. I'm going to be in Clearwater for their 4th of July celebration there, judging Clearwater's

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1: Traffic slow in Tampa, southbound 275 approaching Dale Mabry. There's also traffic delays northbound 275 approaching Sly. There's an accident near Bush Boulevard in Armenia. Traffic slow southbound 75 approaching Gibsonton, and there's a crash southbound 41 at Riverview.
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1: 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Tampa Bay.

Well, that Michael Jackson movie's done it. It's now the highest grossing biopic of all time. For the past few weeks, it's been the number one music biopic, but this past weekend, it passed Oppenheimer. Q105.

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And whosoever shall be found without the soul for

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1: Traffic slow in Tampa. There's accidents both directions of 275 near Dale Mabry. There's also delays from a crash northbound 275 at Sly. Southbound 75 at MLK and accidents causing delays. And there's an accident near 50th Street and Adamo. The bridges are looking good tonight. Traffic brought to you by the Aggressive Attorneys, Winters and Yonker. I'm Kathy Davis on Q105.

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1: There's an accident tonight eastbound I-4 near McIntosh. Another crash is causing problems near MLK and Branch Forbes. Traffic slow in Tampa, northbound 275, approaching Dale Mabry. The Vets and the Selman look really good tonight, and the bridges are accident-free.
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1: Traffic slow tonight from an accident eastbound I-4 near McIntosh. There's also a crash at MLK and Branch Forbes. There's an accident near MLK and 40th Street. And traffic slow from a crash northbound 275 at Dale Mabry. Our bridges are looking good tonight.
2: 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I'm Kathy Davis on Q105.
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Tampa Bay's hits of the 80s, 90s, and more on Q105. 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We're going to be doing some Simple Minds. Thought Exposé would feel pretty good tonight. When in Rome, Paula Abdul, Tears for Fears, Fleetwood Mac, Billy Ocean. It's a long list, and there's more to it. It's all coming up tonight. The 80s at 8, weekdays at 8 on Q105. You're the Pet Shop Boys with West End Girls.

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